0: for a long time was the head coach at Blanchard. He beat Dale Condon on two big nights, stopping a 48-game home winning streak at Wagner and then beating the Bulldogs in the state championship game. Here's the kick back to Billy Williams at the 5. B-Dub across the 15. He looks for a crease at the 20. Stop and go move, trying to shake tacklers, and might just want to stop where he's at because, Nick, every time he takes a step forward, he takes two steps back.
1: Yeah, because couldn't shake the defenders, and the defender did a real nice job there holding his ground and not letting Freeman get around him.
0: So the ball will be placed at the 23-yard line in Rupper territory on this initial series. Rupper football this season brought to you by Broadway Manor Care Rehabilitation Services, I-40 Sports and Awards, the Pot Allotted Tree, Serpro Muskogee tonight's game night sponsor, and by our starting lineup sponsor, Nissan of Muskogee. DJ Hill getting the starting call tonight. Actually, I don't think that's Hill that's in there, is it? A little bit of a razzle-dazzle situation. They set in motion. Nice. They run a little end around. Back it comes, and there's
1: Corey Hutton was the wildcat guy.
0: Yeah, he took the snap, but he was pitching it back. And Lafayette Jones, I think, was going to throw the football as the ball was on the right hash mark. Tigers, how about the Ruffers getting penalized here on first down? So it'll be first and 15. One of the things that Dale Condon did not like about last Friday night's outcome was the numerous yardage penalties.
1: 15 penalties, if I recall correctly, last week against the Ruffers.
0: So now first and 15 for Muskogee from its own 18-yard line. Hill out of the shotgun, takes the snap, waits, and again.
1: Oh, no, not another one.
0: Another procedural penalty, so back-to-back movements. Now, that's part of that might be doing part to the difference in cadence between the offensive quarterbacks, McMullen and DJ Hill. But you would think after a week of hearing DJ calling snaps, because Braden did not return to practice all week long.
1: And then all of three quarters of last week's game. Too.
0: Exactly. Yeah. So maybe a little bit too much high energy levels for the guys wearing the solid green uniforms tonight with the white numerals. Moving from north to south, from left to right on your video screen. Hill will take the snap. He'll hand it off. Heights tries to find a crease running straight ahead. And Anthony will get upfield from, it's actually Corey Hutton getting upfield from the 13 to the 17. That's a gain of 4. And Muskogee will need second down and long distance, second and 16 here on this second play from scrimmage.
1: Now you bury yourself in a hole there with those two procedure calls right off the bat, and now you got to find a way to get some big yardage.
0: Williams along with Berryman will be split to the left side. Now they'll move Demarion over to the right on the short side boundary along with Junior McNeck. And now penalty timeout going to be taken by Muskogee as the play clock was down to 6 and nobody was in the right spot. Timeout on the field, still no score. First possession of the night for the Mean Green as they tried to get off to a quick start against the McAllister Buffaloes. Back in 30 seconds, you're watching and listening to Rupper Football 2026.
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0: Well, after the Muskogee Ruffers start two false starts, the four-yard pickup by Corey Hutton on the first down. 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In the pocket, Hill to look downfield deep for Berryman. Oh. Can't find the football. Well-delivered pass from DJ, but right through the hands of Berryman. It'll bring up a third down and long.
1: He had the arm there, had it right on the nose, and Berryman just couldn't quite track it down. Looked over one shoulder, then the other, and by the time he found the gauge, it was by him through his arms.
0: Pretty good coverage that time by McAllister in their defensive secondary. Back deep on that coverage that time was John Marchant, the junior safety. So now the Ruffers on a third down and 16. Billy Williams will be the single wide receiver. He's out to the far left side. Hill Going to ride the handoff, give it off to Heitz. Has blockers. 25, 30, and out across the 30 and up to about the 31-yard line. That's Demarion Berryman on the end-around carry, and that's good enough for a J-Hodge Chevrolet, J-Hodge GMC Muskogee Ruffer. First, no, they're going to mark it short by 2 yards. Wow.
1: Yeah, it's at the 30, 31 they mark it, so a gain of 14, but fourth and two now.
0: When you put yourself in a hole, it creates a hard situation to overcome. So now, Nick, what do you do here? Go for it? Try to
1: show
0: you got the muscle?
1: Yeah. I think we'll hand it off and let Hutton see if he can bulldoze his way through there.
0: You might see a hard count on the part of Hill. They'll hand it off straight ahead, a crease. Good enough for a first down. This time goes Corey Hutton as he drives off the left side behind the blocks of Maxwell and Nash. And the gain here goes from the 31 to the 36-5. There is your Muskogee Ruffer, J-Hodge GMC, J-Hodge Chevrolet. Ruffer, first down and 10.
1: Yeah, that's what we needed. So Ruffers get their first down of the game, keep the drive alive after kicking themselves in the foot on that series with a couple of penalties.
0: Billy Williams will be the wideout. He's over near the McAllister sideline. The snap comes again back to Hill. He hands it off to Corey Hutton, who runs off the right side this time using the block from JoJo Alexander along with Courtney Nash.
1: Gain of six up to the 42 for Hutton, so he's got three carries for 15 yards so far in the game.
0: He had eight carries last Friday night in the win over Springdale with 23 yards picked up. Second down and four. Ruffer started this possession at their 23, and after a couple of penalties, have managed to pick up one first down and would like to continue to move the chains. Stacked receivers on the left side. Hill, play action, throw it out in space. Caught over there, split. Berryman, 45, midfield, into open field. 40, 35, 30. Berryman going to take it to the house. Touchdown! Got Berryman out there on an island by himself, Nick Hampton. And just like that, the Ruffers get the 58-yard pass and run combination. DJ Hill to Demarion Berryman. His second TD of the season. Touchdown, Muskogee. Touchdown, Nissan of Muskogee.
1: Hey, Ruffers burned Blade Smith, the cornerback, that or a safety man that time. He was the guy who made the lunge at Berryman, missed him back there at around the 45, and after that, it was just off to the house for Berryman.
0: Michael Acosta will be on to try the PAT.
1: This is another area the Ruffers had problems with last week.
0: Cash Fulbright, the second team holder. And McAllister offside on the call. So that'll put it half the distance to the goal line, and now you may see Dale Condit say, okay, let's just go heavy and see if we can't get two instead of one.
1: I think we might. Ruffers had two extra point attempts blocked and a field goal last week, and so confidence not real high maybe in the kicking game right now, and that's exactly what the Ruffers are going
0: to
1: do.
0: Fulbright was the backup to Caden McMullen, who was the holder as well as the starting quarterback. So now Muskogee will bring its offense back to the line of scrimmage. Football resting just upfield from the one. Hill with Hutton to his left. Strength will be to the wide left side. DJ Hill going to hand it off in traffic, and not quite certain that Berryman was able to reach the end zone.
1: Nope.
0: And the two-point conversion will fail. So after a 58-yard scoring strike from DJ Hill to Demarion Berryman, Muskogee out on top, 9:51 left in the opening quarter, 6-0. Back to Ruffer Village after this 30-second timeout on Ruffer Football in 2026.
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0: 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Here's a little short pooch kick that bounds around. It's a free ball. And in a bouncing around turf, one of the up backs from McAllister able to fall on it.
1: That was Monreal Santiago who got that, covered it. So, pretty good field position for the Buffaloes to start at their own 37.
0: First time the black and gold have had the football. Young man that last year, midway through the season, earned the starting possession as the quarterback, Brody Parker, a 6 foot, 200-pound junior, 19 to 30 passing last season for 220 yards. Out of the gun. Go to play action. Throw it out in space. Catch made out on the edge, 35, and up near the 40-yard line.
1: Brandon Smith makes the catch.
0: That's the man that the Buffaloes want to get the ball into the hands of, Brandon Smith, the 5'11", 175-pound, three-year starter. Four receptions for 74 yards a week ago against Broken Bow. Gained only three, going from the 37 upfield to the 40-yard line. Now trips come out wide to the left. As Parker will take the snap, he'll wait, he'll look. He's in some trouble. He spins and gets something out of nothing. But for that time, John Abel made the first contact, getting upfield presence and taking Parker to the turf after a one-yard gain.
1: Good coverage by the roughers. Parker couldn't find anybody to throw to and had to scramble and manage to get himself a yard, bringing up third and relatively long, third and six for the Buffaloes.
0: Buffaloes had only 146-yard total offense last week in the loss to Broken Bow. Now Parker on a third and six, rolls to his left, looks to pull up, throwing the flat, caught near the 50-yard line, and a nice grab over on the outside edge. That time, that's Denver Durant, the 6'2", 209-pound tight end. He makes the grab at the 50-yard line, a 9-yard pickup, and a first and 10 for McAllister.
1: So the Buffs convert on their third down and keep their drive alive right at midfield.
0: Moving from right to left here in this opening quarter. 8:42, the clock stopped as the play went out of bounds in the completion. Now hard cadence by the Buffalo quarterback and a aggressive group of defenders jumping into the neutral zone. That'll be a 5-yard walk-off against Muskogee.
2: Fourth third on the roughers.
0: So that's the, what, third penalty already tonight?
1: Third for 15 yards, right.
0: First and five for the Buffaloes. Buffaloes will be in action 1 week from tonight. They'll be at Hook Eagle Stadium taking on their longtime rival, the Ada Cougars. First and five. Play action. Hand it off to the running back. Trying to come straight ahead is John Marchant. There's not much room to run straight up the heart of the rougher defense.
1: Marchant hit in the backfield, did a good job to get free and get up the field and make a few yards. Jakari Ashley making the final tackle.
0: Ashley was first man to make the contact, and then there were a lot of helpers on that play. So a gain of one on first down. It'll be second down and four. Trips out wide to the right. Single receiver to the boundary. That's Durant. Underneath route, throwing the ball to Smith, slipped the tackle, gets on the corner, 40, and over on the boundary, good enough for a first down, taking it down to the 36-yard line.
1: Smith did a good job to get around the defender out there. Got a nice block, although maybe kind of a little bit in the back, but he got away with it and got around the corner for the game, down to the 36.
0: Pickup of eight on the pass and run combination, another first down for the Buffaloes. Kyle Moss goes out. Another receiver comes in for Jeff Craig's offensive unit. Trips out to the left this time. Single receiver on the numbers out wide to the right. Parker takes the snap, waits with time, throws in space, caught at the 40, 35, 30, and down inside the 30, down near the 26-yard line goes Grant Mullins.
1: So those just quick out routes right now for the Buffaloes, and they're getting good blocking out there from the other receivers on the play, keeping the roughers off and getting them some yardage. That time almost is 10 yards for a first down.
0: And a first and 10 at the 26-yard line. This will be the seventh play in this series that for the Buffaloes started at their own 37. Ruffers leading at 6-0, 7:20 to go. They run the jet sweep, trying to get the ball to Smith, trying to come to the corner, stretching it out from behind. Ooh. John Abel is ready and able, and he punishes the Buffalo running back back upfield at around the 31-yard line. So that'll be a loss of five, but good credit by the defensive linebacker and secondaries. They just kept stretching it to the boundary, Nick, and that allowed Abel to get off his would-be blocker and make the tackle behind the line of scrimmage.
1: Came all the way across the field and from behind caught up with that play and made the tackle.
0: John Abel, a transfer from Broken Arrow, 6'3", 215-pound senior, very well-liked young man. Ruppers show a little blitz. They'll hold up on it. And now a penalty flag down because there's procedure in the offensive line against the Buffaloes. So after losing five on first down, they'll lose five more here on the flag.
1: So they'll be back to second 10 now.
0: Joel Hart,
1: 20, excuse me.
0: Joel Hale, Matt Hart, Joel Hart Jr., Kendall Martinez, and Dustin Mullinex, our quintet of officials blowing the flags and throwing the flags and blowing the horns tonight. 6:41, the clock stopped on that infraction. Second and 20. Three wide receivers out to the wide side left. Parker takes the football, rolls upfield, wanted to throw the football. I don't know if they ruled that a fumble or a pass. Wow. What contact that time. Abel again. No, Ruffer's going to get the pigskin.
1: Yeah. Ruffer's recover the fumble.
0: The contact by Abel creating the turnover. And on the fumble,
1: Anthony Harris Jr.
0: going to get credit for the recovery at the 44-yard line.
1: So the Ruffers with a nice break as they got Parker back there in trouble, and he coughs the ball up, and Harris makes the recovery. First and 10 Ruffers at the 39 of their own end of the field.
0: For Anthony Harris, the transfer from Wagner, that's, I think, his second fumble recovery of the year. Three wide receivers, make it a quartet of receivers, go out wide to the left side. They'll bring motion Behrman into the formation. They're going to run the little end around. Behrman in the pocket. This is Lathias Jones looking to throw downfield for Behrman. It's underthrown and picked off. Intercepted by the Buffaloes, 30-40 across the midfield. And then a head-on collision as the ball comes free.
1: Blake Smith makes the interception.
0: Trying to come upfield for Muskogee to kind of rescue the perishing as Courtney Nash as he hits the McAllister return man.
2: The Buffaloes first and 10.
0: So Muskogee turns it over, trying to go to the bag of tricks. And the return will come back across midfield after the interception at the 49-yard line.
1: So the Ruffers give it up after the fumble recovery. You know, officials getting reset. Ready to go for the Buffaloes on
0: the
1: first and 10.
0: Back judge, you come to the north end zone now after the change of possession. First and 10, McAllister. 6:23 to play, opening 12. Ruffers on top, 6-0. Parker out of the pistol. Going to hand it off in traffic. This is Blade Smith, the 180-pound junior.
2: Carry by number zero.
0: He'll come off blockers and able to step his way downfield from the 49 to the 47 before making the stop. The Muskogee defense after a 2-yard pickup.
1: Trey Jackson got him around the waist and kind of spun him around and actually threw him forward a little bit.
0: Ruffers working out of that 3-4 alignment. Bouncing around from side to side with various combinations. Trey Jackson out here on the edge. Parker in the pocket sets up, going to try to work to Smith, who's got a step on the defender, and the ball is caught. Nice throw, nice concentration that time by the McAllister receiver. That's Davian Pouncil, a 6'4", 200-pound tight end working one-on-one on the outside edge.
1: There's a flag on the play, too, down there.
0: And it's a pass interference penalty that'll be declined. So this play will go from the 47-yard line all the way to the 11, 36-yard pass completion. And Buffaloes and McAllister in the green zone threatening to try and tie the score. 5:41 left in quarter number one. Parker with the running back to his right hip. Hard cadence, and I think the rubber is a little bit too eager to come upfield. May have jumped off sides. That's the call. The nose guard, Tamaji Williams, very physical and aggressive-minded nose guard, a 5'9", 275-pound sophomore. And another 5-yard walk off against the Ruffers and move it inside the 10 to the 6 and a first and 5 in that situation. Two receivers outside the hash mark to the short side right. Hesitation, handed off to the first man through the crease.
1: Blaine Smith.
0: Smith on the carry.
1: It's about a yard.
0: He gets one from the six downfield to the five. And it'll be second down and 4 yards to go. It's been a little bit unsettled on the part of both teams so far here, Nick. Ruffers turning it over. McAllister did the same.
1: McAllister's used a little short passing game to keep their drives going.
0: That's been part of the winning arsenal for Jeff Craig's ball clubs. Here's the pass across the middle on the slant, throwing it into the end zone. Did he catch it?
1: Yep, he did, I think.
2: Pass complete for a touchdown to number five, Damian.
0: It's the tight end, Damian Pouncil, on that quick slant in front of the rougher secondary, the 6'4", 200-pound senior. And that's good enough for a 5-yard touchdown catch with 4:44 to play here at quarter number one.
1: So that ties things up, and now the Buffs with a chance to go out in front.
0: On to try the PAT would be Blade Smith. Trying to get McAllister a one up on the scoreboard. Good snap down. The kick is on the way, and it is good. Timeout, 4:44 left. Opening 12 tonight from Ruffer Village. Not so solid performance by the guys in green. And McAllister taking a 7-6 lead on the scoreboard. Back in 30 seconds, you're watching and listening to Ruffer Football 2026.
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1: Williams and Berryman back deep. Kyle Moss will kick it off for the Buffaloes with McAllister in the lead now, 7-6 here deep in the first quarter.
0: 4:44 to play here in this opening 12 minutes. Here's a deep kick, kind of kicking it away from Billy Williams. He'll pick it up on a little hop out to the 10, 15, trying to get some motion coming upfield. He tries to stretch it on the edge. Now turns the corner, 20, 25, and then gets ushered out of bounds right around the 26-yard line. Kept flattening out to the side, and then with an extra gear, Nick seemed to shift his forward progress and get a pretty good return to the 25-yard line.
1: Jacoby Boyd runs him out of bounds at that point, along with Blade Smith.
2: Correction, that was number two, Billy Williams.
1: Ruffers will start around their 25. See if we can get the offense back in gear here.
0: Third offensive series of the opening quarter of play. Got to make sure Ruffers have the right personnel package.
1: Anthony Heitch now checks in at the running back spot for the Ruffers.
0: And DJ Hill will remain as the quarterback. Berryman and teammates split at wide left. Little handoff in traffic for Heights through a crease, bounce off the first contact, and squirts his way upfield for about an 8-yard pickup on the first carry of the night for last week's offensive hero for the guys in green and white, Anthony Heights, who last weekend had a 200-yard performance, 240 yards rushing on just 21 carries.
1: And of course, the big part of that was that 98-yard clincher for the Ruffers late in the game.
0: Tavon Ione along with Berryman out to the left side. Hill takes the snap, throws it out in space. This is Berryman, shake and bank on the inside out, and gets upfield to about the 40-yard line. The coverage coming over quickly from Blaine Smith, trying to rip the ball out of the hands of Berryman, but he's able to maintain the control of the pigskin, and he'll come from the 33 upfield to the 40-yard line. 7-yard gain. Jay Hodge Chevrolet, Jay Hodge GMC, rougher first down and 10.
1: So two completions so far for Hill, both to Berryman, and he's got 65 yards on the night.
0: Just trying to build some confidence, Nick, in this reserve, now starting quarterback, DJ Hill. 6 foot, 175-pound senior from the 40-yard line. Rivers this time will stretch it, handing it off to Heights, trying to stiff-arm a would-be tackler as he drags it to the boundary. He's dragging one, two, three, four white-shirted would-be tacklers. Getting over there quick was Jacoby Boyd to stop it after only a one-yard pickup.
1: Did a good job of stringing that out, did Boyd, and not letting Heights get around him to the outside.
0: So second and nine now for Muskogee. 3:06 and the clock running here at quarter number one. Glad to have you with us here tonight from Rumford Village. Yeah, we know a few of you are watching that game down in Norman. Somebody named OU playing football on a Friday night? Come on, college football. Friday night belongs to the high school. Motion in front of the formation. Second handoff, this time going to Heitch, and he'll get body slammed behind the line of scrimmage. Madden Goodner came off his blocker, the defensive tackle, 6 foot, 215-pound sophomore making the stop back at the 37-yard line. So after getting one on first down, the Rumpers lose four here. And it'll be third down and 13.
1: Callister big along that front. Jasper Meat, big guy at 255. You mentioned Goodner in there.
0: Langston Weger, a 6'1", 250-pound junior. A lot of young faces in the Buffalo lineup, much like the Muskogee Ruffers. So now Macknack and Berryman team up as two wide receivers out to the left. Hill's going to throw a little swing route and was trying to get it into the hands of Corey Hutton. The ball gets knocked down by the quick reaction to the McAllister defense. Incomplete pass. Weger's incomplete defensive efforts stopping this possession for Muskogee, who will now have to punt the football away, and L.A. will trot aboard the Linwood Wade, the fourth sophomore, who a week ago averaged 36 yards on each punting attempt.
1: Linwood Alfonso Wade, the fourth.
0: The fourth, not to be confused with junior or the second. Here's the snap back to Wade, a high towering kick. He'll hit at the 35, pop straight up in the air, then check up and come back upfield. And Muskogee will touch it at the 33-yard line. That's where McAllister will take over. First down and 10.
1: 30-yard punt by Wade. No return. And the Buffaloes will set up for their third possession of the night.
0: Rivers needs some defensive insurance. When you need insurance, that's when you need your fast, fair, and friendly State Farm insurance agent, David Cobb. Like a good neighbor, State Farm is there for any insurance questions or any insurance needs. Rely upon the man that knows the inside out of insurance coverage, David Cobb, 918-682-2511, located at 2421 South York.
1: Hard count again, almost got the Rovers to jump. But
0: Brody Parker with John Marchand in the backfield. A little swing route out in space, get the ball to Smith, has a blocker on the corner, 45, where he steps out of bounds.
1: Had all kinds of room out there. There was nobody out there for the Rovers until Pouncil was able to get over there.
0: Yeah, Drayden Spencer got caught with his eyes looking in the backfield. And the carry goes all the way to the 43-yard line.
1: 10 yards on the play. And again, that short out pass, very successful for the Buffaloes.
0: Kind of identifying some concerns for the rougher secondary. Parker out of the shotgun. This time going to hand it off in traffic. And the rougher's defensive front was there ready and waiting.
1: Cole McQueen up off the bottom of the pile, looks like.
0: James Hawes as well, a junior Echo defensive end, 6'2", and 215-pounder. He had a big night last week with 12 stops on the night. He takes the ball carrier to the turf, marching after a two-yard pickup from the 43 to the 45. Now the Buffaloes will put a trio of receivers outside to the right. Single receiver on the numbers to the right side. That's Durant. Play action. Quarterback pumps once, twice, and from behind going to get hit.
1: Flag on the play as
0: well. Yeah, I think we got a little holding going to be called here against the Buffaloes. The offensive lineman just could not control the defensive efforts that time of James Hawes.
1: Hawes was all over him, wasn't he?
0: Along with Anthony Harris. Stopping the clock with a minute 12 left in the opening 12 minutes of play. Tackle was made. Where? At the 44-yard line? But the penalty will go from the preceding spot.
1: Right.
0: Be a 10-yard walk-off. And replay a second down situation. That'll be now second down and 18 yards to go. Bill Duddleston, Nick Hampton, and our Rupper TV student body crowd.
7: Finally bring the Buffalo to second.
0: Bring you the sights and sounds of tonight's contest. Buffalo's again with that three-receiver package outside to the wide side right. Now rolling to his right is Parker. Stops, tries to cut back.

0: going into rougher territory. We'll be first down and 10 at the 47-yard line. Brody Parker showed a little patience that time, Nick, once he slipped that initial contact and was able to find the friendly face of Denver Durant to get some added yardage. Two receivers either side for Parker. With Marchant to his right, they'll hand it off to Marchant in between the guard and tackle. He'll slip the first contact. Ruffer's doing a lot of arm tackling, Nick. That's not going to work against the Buffs. They gain downfield from the 47 to the 44, a pickup of three. That'll be the final play of the opening 12 minutes. McAllister taking advantage of its opportunities and has a 7-6 lead over the Ruffers tonight here at Ruffer Village. We're back in 60 seconds on Ruffer Football 2026.
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0: Welcome back at Ruffer Village. Two teams swapping into the field to begin the second quarter play. McAllister in front, 7-6. Next week's opponent from the Muskogee Ruffers, Claremore Zebras at home against Matt Hennessy's Bartlesville Bruins, and the Zebes have a 7-6 lead that game in the second quarter. Trips now out and wide to the right. As Parker sets the offense, a little play-action slant throws the ball high over the outstretched hands of a leaping Davian Pouncil. That'll bring up a third down situation at 7 for the Buffaloes.
3: Yeah, this is where the Ruffer defense has got to buckle down, not let him get that little out pass and get loose.
0: Kyle Moss along with Brandon Smith and Pouncil will be the trio of receiving targets. Durant out wide to the left by himself. Bring motion to Smith. A little jet sweep, trying to turn the corner, has first down yardage plus a yard or two.
3: He just got past the yard line, so he's going to be fourth down.
0: So
3: it's fourth and about five still for the Buffaloes at the 42.
0: Out of bounds at the 42-yard line. Brandon Smith certainly got a lot of attention from the Ruffer defensive coaches in the film study this week. Fourth and five. Buffalo's here perhaps feeling they can make hay while the sun no longer shines. On a gamble here from the 42-yard line or upper territory. Quarterback Parker takes the snap. They throw a little underneath bubble. Catch is made. Shake and bake move. Trying to find a first down and diving forward and appears to have it. That's Kyle Moss. 5'10", 155-pound sophomore H-back.
3: Rashawn Puckett was the guy that had a shot at him there right after the catch and did a nice move to get around him and get the first down.
0: Got the first down at the 37-yard line in Ruffer territory. Very patient offensive game plan for McAllister. Didn't have a lot of yards a week ago in their loss to Broken Bow, but they gave up a ton, over 600 yards allowed. Put Smith in motion. They play the counter on the comeback to the near side. This time the Ruffers were there. McQueen was the first guy there, but he couldn't wrap up and had to have help from teammates, including Tamaji Williams. Gain of 5 yards on Merchant's first down carry.
3: Nice effort by Marchant as the Ruffers kind of had him wrapped, but he just kept pounding away and got another 3 yards after the Ruffers wrapped him.
0: Linebacking core got to be careful as to where Smith goes and perhaps got to following the athletic leader of this Buffalo offense. Parker from the shotgun with twin receivers left and right, and the Ruffers are again too eager to go. They'll jump off sides. That'll be a 5-yard hanky.
3: Fifth penalty against the Ruffers.
0: And that'll be enough for another.

0: They're McAllister, Buffalo, first and 10. This series started back at the 33-yard line and has now moved across into Rupert territory at the 32, first and 10. Marchant will move over to the right hip of the Buffalo quarterback, Parker. He'll take the snap. He'll turn back to the short side, caught at the 20, and downfield to around the 14-yard line goes the athletic abilities of 6'4", 200-pound senior tight end Davian Pouncil. He'll go from the 27 to the 14, a 13-yard pickup. First and 10, Buffalo is on the march. 10:16 and the clock running before halftime. Marchant this time again off the right hip. They'll bring motion in front of the quarterback, hand it off on the jet sweep, darting inside and trying to find some added running room, but not much this time for Kyle Moss. Ruffers staying at home and getting the job done there. Rayshon Puckett was one of the first Ruffers to make contact. Stopping that one for no gain.
1: That's a nice effort there by the Ruffers, and kind of gives them a break here after the Buffaloes have run three or four consecutive plays and lopped off some big yardage.
0: Moss and Pouncil will be on the outside edge to the right. Durant and Smith are out on the left. What a wait on the drag route. This ball's tipped up and around. Was deflected at the line of scrimmage and almost coming down into the grasp of Billy Williams. And Nick, if that ball's not deflected, McAllister receiver was wide open. It's 6 points.
1: Yeah, he did. Had the break on Williams and got inside. And then after the tip, Williams with an acrobatic effort to try and one-hand it, but couldn't come up with it.
0: So now third down at 10 for McAllister. Clock stopped on that incomplete forward pass. Same formation as a moment ago. Twins either side. March it. The little comeback underneath route. Pouncil with a catch. Runs into the first contact of the Muskogee defense, Rayshon Puckett. He'll take Pouncil to the turf at the 11. It'll be a 3-yard pickup, and that'll be fourth down and 7.
1: So let's see what Jeff Craig's going to do here. Looks like he may send the kicking team in.
0: He would send in his field goal kicker, Blade Smith, if they do line up for the field goal. Would be from around the 16-17-yard line, but I don't know if we – yep, that's going to be the call.
1: So they'll put it down at the 18, so a 28-yard attempt here coming for Blade Smith.
0: Smith, a junior, 6'1", 180-pounder. From the right hash mark, right-footed kicker measuring his steps with Grant Mullins to hold. Snap is back. It's in good shape. The kick is strong. It is long, and it is good. Buffaloes march the length of the field and settle for 3 to take a 10-6 lead. We return to Ruffer Village with Muskogee Ruffer football in 2026 after this 30-second timeout.
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0: 53-yard drive that stalls, forcing a field goal attempt of 28 yards from Blade Smith that is true to the kick. And McAllister has a 10-6 advantage over the Ruffers of head coach Dale Condit, playing in their home opener tonight here at Ruffer Village.
1: Ruffers on the defense that time again surrendered too many of those little short passes that the Buffaloes turned into 1 or 2 yard passes, turned them into 10 or 12 or 14-yard gains, and the Ruffers surrender even more of a lead after the Buffs put up a nice 13-play drive to end up with a field goal.
0: Since 1937, serving the Muskogee community with their tradition of excellence. 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
1: So the Buffs will kick it off. Ruffers with Williams back deep.
0: Not a lot of energy, Nick, coming from the Ruffers sideline, offense or defense.
1: You don't kind of feel a vibe, do you?
0: It was a late arriving crowd. See now how McAllister will play this kick return. The left-footed kicker going to drive it deep. Fielded by the Ruffers at the 5, across the 15 and the 20, through a crease, 25-30, change of pace. Billy Williams all the way out to the 35-yard line on the return, so about a 30-yard kick return. With 8:41 left to play before halftime, the Ruffers looking to have to climb out of a four-point deficit, 10-6 to McAllister.
1: Okay, let's see what the Ruffers can do after that initial drive where the Ruffers went down and scored a touchdown. Went able to capitalize on a two-point conversion, and then since then, they've run only 1, 2, 3, 4, 5, 6 plays and a punt. So not much since that first drive.
0: Sepulpa Chieftains leading last year's 6A2 state champion Sand Springs 14-7. That game in the second quarter. DJ Hill out of the shotgun. Takes the snap. Hesitates. Hands it off. Hutton trying to come to his left. And there's nothing but white jersey ready with open arms to make the stop.
1: Be a yard loss on the play.
0: Ben Thomas making the initial contact. 240-pound junior defensive end. Going to move it back downfield to the 34. Offensive line that looked so efficient last Friday night, Nick, struggling against this defensive formation of McAllister. Hutton to the right of DJ Hill. Takes the numbers high snap. Waits in the pocket. Going to air it out for Bita. Billy behind defenders. Dives. Makes the diving catch.
1: What a catch by Williams. Wow.
0: Billy Williams parallel to the ground. Dives and holds on to it as he pounds off the Refer Village turf. That goes from the 34 on one end of the 40 to the 24 on the opposite end. 42 yards on the pass completion. DJ Hill to Billy Williams. That's good enough for a J. Hodge Chevrolet, J. Hodge GMC Ruffer, first down and 10.
1: Boy, the Ruffer offense needed that spark. Let's see if they can capitalize on it now and get it, keep it going.
0: Now 7:38 to go before halftime. Hill this time going to give it off to Hutton, who steps between would-be tacklers and just keeps grinding and churning those legs forward.
1: It's about 8 or 9 yards. Nice carry by Corey Hutton down to the, looks like the 16s where they're marking.
0: Second and 2 going off the right side of that offensive front for the Ruffers. It's anchored on that side by JoJo Alexander along with Ryan Green.
1: Bump. Now Heitch back in at the running back spot.
0: Ruffers will put receivers out to the left. Anthony Macnack Jr. and company. DJ Hill takes the snap at the waist high, gives it off to Heitch, and he'll slice forward inside the 15, appears to get to the 13. He needed 2, he got 3, and that's good enough for a J. Hodge Chevrolet, J. Hodge GMC Ruffer, first down and 10.
1: All right. Keep the drive going now, the 13.
0: Ruffers can gain a first down inside the 5 if necessary. Skokie tonight here, Ruffer Village. Next week, making the trip to Claremore against the 5A Zebras. Hill with Heights to his right. Snap a little bit low, and he's able to find the whole grasp of it. And on the exchange, give it to Heights, but a very aggressive-minded defensive group stopping that one for no gain on the ball carry by Anthony Heights.
1: Those low snaps kind of hurt the timing a little bit on the play as Hill has to go down and get it and then get it to Heights, who is about half a step ahead of the play.
0: Now the Ruffers will put a pair of receivers, actually a single wide out. Billy Williams is going to go to the wide side right. Anthony Macnack Jr. is in the slot to the left along with Demarion Berryman. Here's the handoff, giving it off to Heights, trying to stretch the left side of that offensive front, and he'll get downfield to about the 10, so a pickup of 3 as the clock goes under 5:40 to play here before intermission.
1: Obviously, the Buffaloes have done their homework on Anthony Hytch after watching him on tape last week, I'm sure, and they've pretty well contained him so far. He's got six carries for just 11 yards right now.
0: Hytch hobbles out the field, Nick, and he'll quickly be replaced by Corey Hutton, and Dale Condit's going to take a timeout to talk about the situation. 5:21 to go before halftime. McAllister 10, Muskogee 6. We're back in 30 seconds on Rougher Football 2026.
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0: To go before halftime, Muskogee training McAllister 10-6 as play resumes. Rougher will have a third down and 7 yards to go. Nick, a full weekend of college football, including that game down in Norman tonight between the Sooners and their visiting opponent. 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
1: The timeout charge to McAllister, so each team has two left as the Roughers break the huddle and come up on a big third down play.
0: Be the same formation as a moment ago. Berryman will be the slot just off the outside edge of the tackle. DJ Hill with a long cadence. Splits it out space to Berryman. Little shake and make move by DB, and he's able to use that elusiveness. The quick feet, and Demarion Berryman to the end zone. Touchdown.
1: A jet sweep. The Roughers ran that in the scrimmage against Tahlequah very successfully. Didn't see a lot of it last week at Springdale, but they do a good job here and really freeze the linebackers for McAllister, allowing Berryman to get outside.
0: Now the Roughers will line up in the conventional PAT performance as Michael Acosta will come on to try to make it a three-point Rougher advantage on the scoreboard. That drive going 65 yards. Here's the snap. The ball down. The kick splits the uprights. Good. And with 5:14 to go before halftime, honk the horns, flash the lights. The Roughers have taken the lead 13-10 over McAllister. Back in 30 seconds on Rougher Football in 2026.
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0: Hasn't shown a break, Nick, with the extreme hot temperatures, but the dry weather here in eastern Oklahoma has certainly brought a change in the color of the leaves on the trees, and they have begun to fall.
1: They're all brown.
0: 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Here's the ensuing kickoff. This time Acosta going to punch it deep to around the 15. Buffaloes will come up the sideline through an open crease. Out across the 40, 45 midfield, racing past everybody trying to stay in bounds. And I think he may have tight-roped the sideline. Officials were way out of it. Wait a minute. Now they're putting a down marker at the 45-yard line in Rougher territory. Brother.
1: Brandon Smith
0: showing that elusiveness, wow. And he did a pretty decent job of walking the tightrope. But just got a shoestring on the painted boundary. And McAllister, after a big return by Brandon Smith, will have a first and 10 at the Muskogee 45-yard line. I'll take it, although I don't like it.
1: About a 40-yard return that time by Brandon Smith into rougher territory.
0: 4:57 to go before halftime. Don't forget, we'll introduce you to this week's TTCU Muskogee Teacher of the Game here on the first down pass out in space, and rougher defense gets up quickly to make the contact as the catch Durant. Made across the way by Durant.
5: Denver Durant. Stop by number 13.
0: He gets five on first down. Sir Hosea, the rougher defender, making the initial contact.
5: Second five.
0: Dale Condon and Jeff Craig have had some interesting battles, although Condon is winless against Craig. Here's a way to across the middle. Pass is caught. Spins out of one. Spins out of two. Breaking a third and going inside the 20-yard line. Kyle Moss. Not good tackling tonight by the rougher secondary, Nick.
1: Flag down on the play, though, around the 20.
0: So we'll see what this infraction will be charged.
5: Should be a flag on the play.
1: I think it's a block in the back, maybe against McAllister.
0: Officials communicating by those wireless headsets. They'll mark it at the 24. That's where the penalty is going to be walked off from.
1: So it's a 16-yard gain on the pass.
0: But it's going to be a 15-yard infraction against the Buffaloes. Nope. 10 from the spot of the foul. Put it back at the 34. It'll remain first and 10, however. As the previous line of scrimmage had been the 50.
5: After the penalty, it'd be a first and 10.
0: So at the 34-yard line of Rupert territory, Rupert defense has been on the field more than the offense has. Parker takes the snap, rolls to his right, pulls up, rifles a pass downfield.
1: Incomplete.
0: Trying to target Pouncil, who's out there on one-on-one coverage. Making coverage was Trayshawn Pouncil. Ball kind of short hopped off the turf, incomplete, stopping the clock with 4 minutes and 14 seconds to go before the halftime break.
1: Well, they have another penalty here.
0: It's going to be walked off from the previous spot. It'll be a 10-yard infraction, but it'll erase the incompletion, but move the ball back upfield to the 44, where it'll be first down and 20.
1: So the Buffaloes shooting themselves in the foot now with penalties. This drive, after successful plays, only to have them called back.
0: Two receivers to the boundary as the ball rests on the left hash mark. Two outside wide to the right. Parker checking the play call. He'll step up in the pocket as Smith will move over to the right shoulder of the Buffalo signal caller. A little play action. Give it off in traffic. Ball thrown outside. And a
1: Pouncil
0: little bit too high. Pouncil was thinking, ooh, pick
1: big
0: six.
1: Big eyes there, didn't he? Yeah.
0: Pass was thrown in the vicinity of Kyle Moss.
5: That'll bring up second down.
0: Good play action series that time by the Buffalo quarterback. Brody Parker does a good job of hiding that play action. Pouncil just missing on a chance for what would have been a stroll to the end zone. Incomplete.
1: Second 20 for the Buffs.
0: Have to go to the 24-yard line in rougher territory. Parker back in the pocket. Good protection. Time to throw across the middle. Catch is made. Rippers make immediate contact as Moss again makes the catch. And Anthony MacDack Jr. in a defensive position, able to make the stop there. The gain will go downfield to the 30. Well, that'll be a 14-yard pickup, and it'll be now third down and six needed for the Buffaloes to extend this possession. I'm thinking they come back to Pouncil over here on the edge, who has matched up in single coverage. Parker takes the snap, starts to his left, pulls up, rifles a pass out in space, caught. This is Brandon Smith. He's on the edge. He steps out of bounds at the 13-yard line, but the sure-handed wideout for McAllister again making another heroic play. He'll get to the 13-yard line. That'll be 17 yards on the fourth down completion, and McAllister has a first and 10 inside the rougher 15-yard line. Buffaloes in all white, black numerals, black helmets, roughers in the solid green and white uniforms. Motion in front, play action, handed off in traffic. This is Kyle Moss.
1: Marchant, I think.
0: Marchant, okay. Carry goes down to about the 11-yard line and an injured player down for the Buffaloes. And while there's a break in the action, let us remind you that as the end of year is not too far in the distant future, you'll be wanting to think about special awards, maybe some kind of special recognition for your top employees of the year, or perhaps some sort of a unique award for a family member. When you need special awards of any kind, you need Martin Updike and his team at I-40 Sports and Awards, located at 812 Eastside Boulevard, 918-682-0280. 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
1: Parker's having a good night at the quarterbacking spot for the Buffaloes. 14 of 17 passing so far for 151 yards.
0: Buffaloes have managed the clock efficiently, Nick. This drive started at the 4:57 mark. And after that first down play of picking up two to the 11-yard line, it'll be second down and 8 yards to go. Muskogee at home tonight. Next Friday night, going to Claremore. And then with the change in numbers in 6A2, Nick, and only six teams in each district, Ruffers had to go out and find a couple of non-conference opponents, and they didn't pick any easy ones. 2 weeks from tonight here, Ruffer Village, Choctaw, last year's nemesis to the Ruffers in 2024, beating them in the state finals. And then Piedmont on October 2nd.
1: Jasper Meat, the big defensive end, was the player down on the field for the Buffaloes, and they help him off.
0: So now the Buffaloes facing second and eight from the Muskogee 11-yard line, marching the running back to the right hip of Brody Parker. Play action series from behind, and he's calling from behind, lost the football.
1: Did they call it a fumble?
0: Nope, I think they're going to call this a...
1: No, it is a fumble, and the Ruffers got it.
0: I'm not sure I know how that happened. That is going to totally irate Jeff Craig, and from my viewpoint, Nick, if you want to give me truth serum, I'm going to say rightfully so, because it looked like there was a grasp of the back of the helmet.
1: And I'm not sure he wasn't down first anyway.
0: You're right, but they do rule it a fumble, and the Ruffers come up with a loose ball, and they'll go back to the way of the green and white clad Muskogee Ruffers.
1: Second turnover of the night by the Buffaloes, both on fumbles.
0: When disaster strikes, such as the May 8th hailstorm, much like here from McAllister, a hailstorm, and I'm sure that word might have been mentioned from the McAllister sideline as well. When there is weather that causes damage to your property, especially your roof, when those hailstones dropped out Gooseneck Bend on May the 8th, it did a world of damage to the many homes there, and that's where Stephen Lane and his crew have been repairing all the damages. Count on Roughneck Roofing for all your roofing needs. 918-401-9125. Here on the first down handoff, Ruffers trying to go quickly. Shake a big move across the 20 and up to about the 31-yard line.
1: Jet sweep to Berriman again, and he makes the most of it as he gets the first down from the 18 up to the 31, 13 yards.
0: Jay Hodge Chevrolet, Jay Hodge GMC, Ruffer, first down and 10 at the 31. Yeah, Stephen Lane and his crew have lived in my neighborhood out in Gooseneck Bend since that May 8th hailstorm. Now here on the handoff, breaking off one tackle, this is Corey Hutton trying to follow a couple of blockers upfield and keep his balance. He'll spin across the 40 and go up to the 43-yard line. That's a 12-yard gain. And another Jay Hodge Chevrolet, Jay Hodge GMC, Ruffer first and 10. Keep talking about that May 8th hailstorm. Where was I? State track meet. Couldn't get home because of the weather. And then afterwards, seeing the damage that was done, not only at my house, but all the houses there in the Gooseneck Bend area, the crew of Roughneck Roofing came in, made the photo assessments, told the people what they needed, and have been working feverishly to repair normalcy. Call Roughneck Roofing for all your roofing needs. Here's the snap right at the knees of the Ruffer quarterback, DJ Hill. He'll hand it forward on the exchange this time. Corey Hutton, he's going to get about a yard from the 43 upfield to the 44. 2:15 of the clock running as Ruffers trying to add to their three-point lead. 13-10 here late in quarter number two.
1: Hutton, 7 carries for 35 yards, so he's closing in, has more now than he did the whole game last week.
0: Berryman and Macnack will be the pair of receivers out on the wide side right. Billy Williams by himself to the left. Hill takes the snap, slings it out in space to Berryman, kind of come off a block from Macnack. He'll split two would-be McAllister tacklers and launch forward out to about the 49-yard line, a 5-yard pickup.
1: So the roughers now kind of playing the same game McAllister did with that quick out and Berryman eluding a couple of tacklers to get it to the 49.
0: One of the things that has resulted from this injury to the rougher quarterback, Braden McMullen, is the opportunity to develop depth. And with DJ Hill getting some very valuable moments and also Lathias Jones getting some much-needed reps, it's just helping the future. A minute 14 left to play before halftime. Rutgers will call a timeout. We'll do the same. We'll pause 30 seconds and return to Rougher Village. Muskogee 13, McAllister 10. On your home for Rougher football in 2026, Rougher TV and Oki Country 101.7 KTFX.
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0: Back at Rougher Village after the timeout, Rutgers will face a third down and 4, have to cross the midfield stripe and get to the 47-yard line and McAllister into the field. Berryman and McNack will be the two receivers out here on the left side.
1: Williams will flank out there to the right a little bit.
0: It's working out of the offset gun. DJ Hill going to stand tall in the pocket. Wait, going to throw it downfield deep. Junior's out there, but the pass is a bit overthrown.
1: Had him open, too.
0: Anthony Macnack Jr., the targeted receiver, incomplete.
1: Roughers are going to be called for a hold, too.
0: That's tough because that'll give a decision out for Jeff Craig. Do I take the down or do I take the 10-yard penalty?
1: That's what they're discussing now on the sideline over there.
0: They may opt just to take the down and force the fourth down decision. Holding was the call, then they will opt to take the 10-yard walk-off. So we'll replay third down. The football now back at the 39. Rutgers needing to go to the 47 on the McAllister side of the 50. So it'll be third down and now 14 yards to go.
1: Sixth flag of the night against the Rutgers for 35 yards.
0: If you're watching online, you can see between each play, DJ Hill sprints to the sideline, talks with Dale Connon and the offensive coaches about exactly what play and what formation they want called. Tavon Ione will line up as the H-back to the right side. The snap through the hands of Hill. Hill alertly just fall on it back upfield at the 30-yard line. So a holding penalty and then a bad snap stalls a Muskogee Rougher possession that you were hoping to maybe get points before halftime.
1: So now you want to get a good punt, not give McAllister any kind of field position if you can help it.
0: Loss of 3 on that bad snap, fumble recovery by the Rougher quarterback, DJ Hill.
1: Buffaloes are going to call a timeout, I think, and talk it over.
0: With 52 seconds to go before the halftime break. Muskogee 13, McAllister 10, back to Rougher Village in 30 seconds. 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
1: Denver Durant waits the punt from Linwood Way the fourth.
0: Launched the kick downfield. It bounces high at the 40. Durant will pick it up. He spins out of the initial contact. Breaks a second. Tries to find a blocker. There's an unsuspecting. Yeah, that's going to be an illegal
1: block. Three flags now.
0: Durant's going to take it all the way to the three-yard line. And that's going to be one of those illegal peel-back blocks, Nick. And it's going to erase a good return by Durant. But that totally unsuspecting collision that took Rayshon Ellis, who was hard in pursuit from behind, kind of a blindside block. And with the yellow laundry all over the Rubber Village
1: four
0: turf.
1: Four flags and an official's cap on the floor.
0: Exactly.
1: Field.
0: I mean, they all wanted to make sure everybody saw it. The official got so excited about throwing his flag and his hat as well, Nick. He pulled that wireless communication device out of his belt. And he had to have help from his teammates to put it back.
1: So now they all bring it back. Looks like the foul is around the 48.
0: McAllister coaches voicing their total displeasure about how and why that penalty may have been called, but even from my untrained eye, it was pretty easy to see how the blindside block, that rule is put into place, Nick, simply for health regards. Unsportsmanlike conduct will be the penalty. And it'll move it all the way back, and so we'll see where they will end up walking off the infraction against the Buffaloes, who continue to retreat. I think we've actually got two personal fouls. One
1: was
0: the play.
1: One was the block in the back.
0: And then perhaps something else that might have occurred. There's the block in the back. The personal foul. Unsportsmanlike penalty, and put the ball back at the 27-yard line. With now 45 seconds to go before halftime. So now if you're Jeff Craig, what do you do? Trips go out wide to the left. Brody Parker, who's done a good job here in the opening two quarters of play, managing this offense. Has Durant to his single wide down the right, going to play action series. Off it comes in traffic, marching out across the 30, the 35, dragging green jersey tacklers and fighting his way upfield to around the 38-yard line. That's an 11-yard gain. With 34 seconds, the clock starts after they mark the ball ready for play. Buffaloes have two remaining timeouts. They'll quickly get to the line of scrimmage. Snap is fumbled, picked up by the Buffalo running back, John Marchant, and he'll get all the way out to the 45-yard line, now with 12 seconds to go before halftime.
1: Snap came back. Caught Parker by surprise a little bit, and he had to pick it up off the ground and hand it off.
0: And Buffalo is just content to let the clock run to zeros. And two quarters are in the books tonight here in this home opener from Muskogee. It has not been a thing of beauty, but the Ruffers have found a way to have the halftime advantage by the score of 13-10. Stay tuned. We'll take a 3-minute timeout. When we return, we'll give you a chance to meet this week's TTCU teacher of the game. I will tell you, he is one tough customer. He is a Marine by life choice, and he's a well thought of instructor at Muskogee. You'll get to find out all about this man. We take a 3-minute timeout here on Rupper TV.
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9: 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The only place in this future state of Oklahoma where three rivers meet and flow to the Gulf of Mexico. The Trail of Tears led the Creek Nation here, where survivors found their new homeland. A dramatic sweep of lives and legacies gave rise to Muskogee. 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Bank First. 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
13: Week's TTCU Teacher of the Game, Ira Carroll, connecting with his students. Every heart, every day, in every way is his daily lesson plan when he walks into the classroom at Muskogee High School. Now, in his second year as part of a special education program's director, Carroll is attracted to the grit of the Ruffer Nation. In his words, there's a championship culture built with grit and determination among not just the students in my classroom, but every young person at Muskogee High School. Committed to create winning opportunities, said Carroll, a 20-year veteran of the classroom who has taught advanced placement classes as well as the special education programs. I have six different groups that all together affords me 180 opportunities each and every day to make a positive difference and change lives for the better. A veteran, a member of the United States Marine Corps, Carroll compares his experience with the Marines to today's challenges, drawing an interesting assessment and a final winning score. This is 10 times harder. Still yet, it's 20 times more rewarding. We have so much to be proud of at Muskogee, the opportunities available to our students, not just at the high school, but throughout the Muskogee public school system. It's not too big. It's not too small. There's a good balance where everyone strives to find a way to win each and every day.
14: Hi, my name is Ira Carroll. I'm a math teacher at Muskogee High School. I've taught here for 2 years. The best part of being part of the Ruffer Nation is my students. No question about it.
13: We thank TTCU for supporting our outstanding educators at Muskogee. Join us in congratulating Ira Carroll, our TTCU Federal Credit Union Teacher of the Game. Ira Carroll now becomes a candidate for Teacher of the Year honors that will be announced at the end of the regular season, courtesy of TTCU Federal Credit Union. Halftime score, Muskogee leading McAllister 13-10. We'll take a timeout and we'll return, give you a chance to see a little bit of the Ruffer regiment, and Nick Hampton will have a recap of all the first half statistics. But first, this 3-minute timeout on Ruffer Football 2026.
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1: Back with you at Ruffer Village, Nick Hampton and Bill Huddleston. Halftime here at the Village, and the Ruffers leading the McAlester Buffaloes by a score of 13-10. And what's been a game of teams marching up and down the field, but really not as much offense as you would think with all the numbers we've got. The Ruffers got off to a quick start as they took the opening kickoff, drove it 87 yards in six plays, and it was a pass from DJ Hill to DeMarion Berryman for 58 yards. Score, they tried for two on the conversion, and it was no good, so the Ruffers led 6-0. Teams that kind of exchanged the ball. The Buffaloes drove the ball well from their own 37 down to the Ruffer 36 before they fumbled the ball away. Ruffers then turned it back over on an interception, and the Buffs took advantage as they took it 49 yards in four plays. Brody Parker to Pouncil for the touchdown for the Buffaloes. That was a five-yard pass after they had driven it on a nice drive and managed to get the touchdown. So that made it 7-6 as the Buffaloes converted. Ruffers got one first down, had to punt the ball away at the 37. Buffaloes got it back, marched from their 33 down to the Ruffer 11 before their drive stalled. They drove it 67 yards before their drive stalled out, and they had to settle for a 28-yard field goal. So that made it, with 8:48 to play in the first half, 10-6 in favor of the McAlester. Ruffers got the ball back, though, at their own 35. They brought it down the field, drove it 65 yards in seven plays, the score coming on a 10-yard jet sweep by DeMarion Berryman, and the conversion was good to make it 13-10, and that's where we stand here at intermission. 13-10, Ruffers leading in the Buffaloes of McAlester. Taking a look at the stats here in the first half, Ruffers had six first downs in the half, 17 rushes for just 50 yards. So the ground game that was so potent against Springdale last week, not there for the Ruffers tonight, only 50 yards on the ground. Passing, 4 of 7 passing tonight, with one touchdown and one interception. That interception thrown by Lathias Jones for the Ruffers on kind of a gadget play. Otherwise, T.J. Hill, 4 of 7 or 4 of 6 passing, has a touchdown, 106 12 yards passing on the 4 of 7. So the Ruffers with 162 yards in total offense here. Six penalties against Muskogee for 35 yards. And Corey Hutton, the leading ground gainer for Muskogee, seven carries for 35 yards. For the Buffaloes of McAllister, they had 12 first downs in the first half. So that kind of gives you an idea of the amount of ball control that McAllister had in that first half. 15 rushes for 66 yards. But the passing attack was what led them. 14 of 17 passing for Brody Parker with one touchdown, 151 yards passing. So 217 yards in total offense for McAllister. They did lose two fumbles, which hurt them. And they had also six penalties on the night for 51 yards. Leading ground gainer for the Buffaloes is John Marchant, their running back. He had eight carries for 34 yards. So neither team rushing the ball well, but it's been the short passing game tonight that's been the most effective for either of these teams in terms of their offense. 13-10, the Ruffers leading here at halftime. We'll take a two-minute timeout, and we'll be back with more of our halftime activities when we return to Ruffer Village on Ruffer TV.
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9: It was one of the first trading posts on America's frontier. The only place in this future state of Oklahoma where three rivers meet and flow to the Gulf of Mexico. The Trail of Tears led the Creek Nation here, where survivors found their new homeland. A dramatic sweep of lives and legacies gave rise to Muskogee. Bank First is loyal to a city born of commerce and Indian cultures. We're loyal to the mission of growth and prosperity that guides this queen city of the Arkansas, where today's port of Muskogee extends a mighty lifeline, and where Bank First rolls up its sleeves to support the vision of its citizens, which is what loyalty does for a city like Muskogee. Bank First. Loyal to Oklahoma. Loyal to you.
1: Back with you here at Ruffer Village. It's halftime, and the Muskogee Ruffers leading the McAllister Buffaloes 13-10. Let's take a look at some of the other scores from around the state. Probably the big game tonight in the high school ranks up in Tulsa. Bixby and Stillwater meeting, and the Spartans having no trouble at all with Stillwater's Pioneers. 28-6, Bixby leading that game. Carl Albert on top of future Ruffer opponent Booker T. Washington, 27-6. Next week's opponent, Claremore leading Bartlesville, and Matt Hennessy's crew up there, 21-12 the score in that game. In the Highway 97 battle up in the suburbs, Sand Springs and Sepulpa all knotted up at 14 apiece. Choctaw trailing Moore that game early, that's first quarter score. Moore leading Choctaw 7-0. Closer to home, Tahlequah on top of Poteau tonight, 21-19. Hilldale and Ulaga all tied up at 21 apiece. And Berryhill leading Fort Gibson by a score of 14-7. And then back up in the Tulsa area tonight, another big game. Broken Arrow leading Union by a score of 28-7. So those are some of the scores from around the state. Any there that surprise you, Mr. H.?
13: Not really. I mean, it's, like I said, it's halftime. This game kind of surprised me the way it is. I mean, the Ruffers just seem not be hitting on all eight cylinders.
1: You know, at this point last week, The Ruffers had been behind and came back, and you could feel the momentum swinging for the Ruffers after they came back, tied the game at halftime last week, and continued that momentum in the second quarter. But it's kind of like you said, you just don't feel the jive tonight. Ruffers really struggling. I'm really a little bit surprised the running game hasn't gone as much as the Ruffers have, and we haven't seen a whole lot of Anthony Heitsch to bolster that.
0: Well, Anthony Heitsch missed a good deal of practice this week, and then, of course, Braden McMullen, who did not return to practice this week after last week's injury. We wish the best for Braden in his complete and speedy recovery to return to the Ruffer football camp. Mom and Dad, Braden, we want you back here in a hurry, but give a little tip of the cap to DJ Hill. I mean, here's a young man that a week ago at the blow of the whistle, at the end of one play, went from standing on the sideline observing to having to step into battle. Next man up mentality, DJ Hill's answered the call, and for the most part tonight has done that in his position here running the Muskogee offense.
1: He has, and the Ruffers kind of, again, shooting themselves in the foot a few times with penalties, untimely penalties that have hurt them. So I think the Ruffers are going to have to find a way to maybe get that ground game going a little bit and not rely too much on having to have DJ Hill pass the ball. They've used the short game. Both teams actually have used kind of the short passing game, other than the one long pass that Hill made to Billy Williams. That 42-yard
0: by B-Dub.
1: And boy, he really stretched out for that, didn't he?
0: He certainly did.
1: That was a great catch. And so,
0: I think one thing, though, the Nick Ruffer's going to have to do here in the second half, they're going to have to get much improved in their secondary. And that was kind of a area of concern coming into the season. It felt like Travis Bryan, the defensive coordinator, with his Monsters of Violet, felt like he was tough inside with the front seven. But how would this secondary respond? How would they develop? And tonight we've seen with that little quick out and then the slipped tackles by the defensive backs, they're going to have to become a little more sure-handed on those tackles and perhaps a whole lot better in coverage. McAllister making some hay while the sunshine here tonight at Ruffer Village.
1: So the Ruffers leading by a score of 13-10 as we await the teams to come back out on the field. Let's take another 2-minute timeout and we will come back as the teams. We see McAllister coming out of the locker room now to come back out on the field. So they'll be back out here, and we'll come back after this 2-minute timeout on Ruffer TV.
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0: Welcome back to Ruffer Village, home for the Muskogee Ruffers. And at the half, Muskogee holding to a 3-point, 13-10 advantage. Muskogee's offense struggling at times, and defense also seeing some vulnerabilities. Nick, as we look down on the field, though, it is comforting to see Braden McMullen, who's kind of taking part in the warm-up with the quarterbacks. So it's good to know that Braden's able to be here in attendance and support his teammates. And like we mentioned going into the break, we anxiously await his clearance to return to action.
1: Saw him a few times there during the course of that first half doing just that. He's down there with his jersey on, obviously no pads or anything, but he was down there on the sidelines.

0: half with position, and you'd like to maybe see the Monsters of Violence, as they have tagged themselves, the Ruffer Defense, kind of come up with some momentum swings here early in this third quarter and get things going the Ruffer way.
1: Well, they did get a couple of turnovers, a couple of fumbles by McAllister, which kind of slowed them down a little bit. But I think you made a good point before the break in terms of the defensive secondaries really got to do a better job of tackling and not letting those little outlet passes get away from them onto the corners and get big yardage. They throw the ball out there, even on a flat, in a lot of occasions with in the backfield, and the guys would be able to slip tackles and get 10 or 12 yards. So that's one thing I know the Ruffer defense is really going to have to work on and do a better job of, is really doing that tackling on the edges out there, not letting those receivers get loose.
0: Ruffer's next opponent, Claremore, this week at home, and they've got a 21-12 lead over Bartlesville's Bruins. 21-12 at halftime of that game. Then you look on down the schedule to games 4 and 5, and Piedmont tonight.
1: They won last night, right?
0: They won last night 48-7 over Southmore. And then Choctaw, the opponent in week number 5 here at Ruffer Village, trailing the Moore Lions 7-0 that game at the half.
1: And another one of future opponents, Booker T. Washington, having struggles against Carl Albert tonight.
0: So has everybody else over the last 50-plus games, Nick.
1: You're right, yeah.
0: Everybody would say, would this be the end of the streak for the Titans? I think it's going to be another case of remember the night you played the Titans.
1: That's right.
0: So the Ruffers will kick off. They'll defend the north end zone. McAllister set to receive. Brandon Smith will be one of the two deep backs for Jeff Craig's Buffaloes. Acosta to approach the kick. It's a high end-over-end kick. Buffaloes will field it around the 18-yard line, get out across the 20 to the 25 on the forward progress before Muskogee teams up to take the ball carrier to the turf.
1: Durant returning for the Buffaloes, and right at the 25, they'll mark it, start this series.
2: For the Buffaloes from the 25-yard line.
0: One of the newfound talents of the Ruffer football program, Michael Acosta, able to kind of take away some big kick return opportunities. So from the 25-yard line where the Buffaloes will begin, here in quarter number 3, McAllister trailing the Ruffers 13-10 as we get the third quarter underway. A trio of receivers out wide to the left. Snap is at the ankles, throw it out in space, caught on a falling down effort. Grant Mullins, the intended target. That was a bad snap and an even poorer pass. And Mullins able to get his hands underneath it, but he fell on it back of the 20-yard line. He'll lose 5 yards. Would have been just as well to let it skip and go incomplete.
1: Well, the Ruffers blitzed that time, too. Sir Hosea coming off the right side was in Parker's face, and that kind of disrupted the play as well.
0: So we'll see what kind of defensive adjustment Travis Bryant and his defensive coaching staff made in the halftime locker room. Second and 15 for the Buffaloes from their own 20-yard line. Snap is back in good shape, though a little quick out up the middle. This one's tipped up in the air and knocked away. Incomplete.
2: That's incomplete. Third down.
0: Looked like that time again it was Sir Jose that got his hands on the football. So the incomplete pass, Nick, brings up a big third down out for the Buffs from their own 20-yard line.
1: So maybe that's one thing the Ruffers are going to do, is bring some more pressure from those linebackers and blitz a little, put some pressure on Parker.
0: You got to be eager. Got to take advantage of the opportunities presented. Jose coming off the backside, chasing the quarterback from behind. The pass up the field. Foul pass thrown in the direction of Mullins as Jose was giving chase on the quarterback, Brody Parker, from the backside. The incomplete pass, a quick three and out for McAllister. It'll be fourth down and now 15.
1: Well, that's what the Ruffers want. Get that. Don't let them have any momentum, and now get the ball in the offense's hands and see what they can do with it here.
0: Kyle Moss will be on to punt. And, Nick, if my memory serves me correct, I am a little bit tired tonight. This may be the first punt of the night by the Buffaloes. Is that right?
1: That's correct, yeah.
0: Moss coming in, averaging 32 yards a kick from last week. Here's the quick snap. And a bullet of a kick away from Billy Williams. He'll pick it up on a hop at the 32, shake and bake, come to the boundary, 35, 40, 45 to midfield, and finally going to be wrestled down in McAllister territory. There is a flag on the play. A referee's going to get called for a hold.
1: Drayden Spencer out there trying to get an extra block. It's called for the flag on the play. Hold out there.
0: So the yellow laundry laying on the turf at around the 46. So.

0: They mark it from that point. Ruffers would start from their side of the 50 back inside the 30-yard line. Or excuse me, inside the 40-yard line.
1: Yeah. So they'll be around the 35, it looks like, 34.
0: Yep. So put it at the 34-yard line where their offense for the Ruffers comes to the turf. 10:54. We've just started quarter number three here tonight in this home opener 2026 for the Muskogee Ruffers. DJ Hull, who had, I'm sure, a strong consulting moment with head coach Dale Condit and the offensive coaches.
1: And the running back.
0: Berryman and Billy Williams will be flanked out wide to the left side. The snap is low, pump fake, throw it out in space, and that ball gets knocked away.
1: Blaine Smith out there defending. His Ruffers fortunate there as DJ did kind of a double take on his throw, and by the time it got there, McAllister was all over it.
0: Another low snap, and we've seen many of those tonight, forcing Hill kind of to be out of the comfort level. But the Buffaloes had that well defended with Smith as well as Blade Smith and Brandon Smith teaming up on the coverage against the rougher receiving core. Second down and 10. 10:48 to play here in quarter number three. Glad to have you with us again here on Okie Country 101.7 KTFX, our radio partner here for 2026. Here's the delayed handoff. Give it off to Corey Hutton. He bounced off one tackler, but couldn't elude a second wall of white-clad defenders. Getting up the field that time was Santiago Monreal, the 6-foot senior, 170-pounder, making the stop, stopping that one for virtually no gain.
1: Jasper Meat, the big defensive end, making the initial hit on that, spinning Corey Hutton around and allowing the rest of the defense to smother it.
0: Jordan Hanlon, the center. Green and Nash are the guards. Maxwell and Alexander, the pair of tackles. Ruffers will put Williams on an island by himself outside the numbers to the right. Macknack and Berryman go up top wide to the left. Here's the snap. Hill timed to look and look. Steps outside the pocket. Throws underneath. Coming back to make the catch is Berryman. 40, 45. Fighting for yardage. Appears to have what was needed for the first and 10. He'll get from the 34 across the 40 and dive upfield to the 46-yard line. 12 yards on the pass and scamper by Damarian Berryman. And it's another J. Hodge Chevrolet, J. Hodge GMC rougher, first down and 10.
1: Berryman now with four catches for 82 yards.
0: And McAllister defenders know that they have to get a full hand of jersey if they're going to bring him down, because if they let him slip, he's got the quick to take it to the house. Now two receivers out wide to the left again. Hill will hand off in traffic. This is Corey Hutton trying to lean in behind those big offensive linemen. He'll get forward progress across the 47. We'll mark it the 48. It'll be a pickup of two as we play here early on in the third quarter.
1: Ruffers leading 13-10.
2: Second down with 8 yards to go.
1: Want to continue to keep this drive going. Second down and 8 as Hill goes over to the sideline, as he has all during the game, gets the play call from the offensive coaches and brings it back in.
0: Part of the planning of Dale Condit, he tries to map out every potential situation, and he always has a color scheme of the uniforms. Tonight, going the all-green combo. Second down and 8. Hill bringing Berryman in motion. Fake the delay handoff, and now throw it upfield. This one is in traffic. It's going to be picked off. Not a good choice that time by DJ. He threw it into traffic, trying to force it into Billy Williams, and the Buffaloes were not misdirected with their focus on the football, and the pass intercepted by McAllister in a turnover against the Ruffers.
1: Kason Williams was the guy. Or no, it was Smith who made the interception, I believe.
0: 34-yard line in McAllister territory with exactly 8.5 minutes to play here in quarter number three. Muskogee still holding to a 3-point cushion, but have given it back to the Buffaloes. Brody Parker with the running back off his left hip takes the snap. Little three-step drop. Ruffers come with pitch, and now Parker steps up in the pocket. 35, 40, out across the 40, and out to about the 43-yard line. He'll be about a half yard short, depending upon where they put the forward progress.
1: I think they're going to give it to him.
0: Ruffers came with heat off the edge, and Parker read it well and alertly steps upfield and scampers to the 44, where it'll be a first and 10 for the Buffaloes.
1: Ruffers all just ran right by Parker that time, and he just waited for a half a count and then took off.
0: So now a first and 10, moving from right to left or from south to north here at Ruffer Village. Parker takes the snap, throws it out in space, dance and move on the catch. This is Kyle Moss. He's able to elude the first block and get it across the midfield stripe to right about the 49. Then there's a late yellow flag thrown. And Buffaloes are saying that's going to be on the Ruffers. At least if the body language tells you anything. Officials will confer and we'll get an explanation from our referee tonight. Personal foul against the Ruffers. Probably a hit out of bounds. And that flag was thrown at the 49 where the pass play had completed. And they'll walk off the 15-yard infraction. Take it to the 35-yard line in Ruffer territory. So a 6-yard gain plus 15 on the penalty. And it's first and 10, McAllister at the Muskogee 35-yard line. Bill Huddleston, Nick Hampton with you on a Friday night from Ruffer Village. Trips out wide to the left side. Bring motion in front. Play action, sent handoff. Give it to Martin inside. He comes off the trap. Bounds his way inside the 30 and down near the 25-yard line. Huge hole that time of the offensive line. Credit the efforts of Jasper Meat, Ben Thomas, Hosea Mansfield, Langston Weger, and Gavin Mason. Creating some running room. They're going to say the knee went to the turf at the 27, Nick, so it'll be an 8-yard pickup. Following a pass interception, Buffaloes have moved quickly from their 34 now to the 27 in Ruffer territory. Parker stepping up near the line of scrimmage, changing the play call. Ruffers show pressure off the edge. The handoff goes again in traffic. Marchant going to go off the right side. He'll be stood up and wrestle back upfield, but he's got forward progress to the 23.
2: Jakari Ashley.
1: That'll be a first down for the Buffaloes.
0: 4-yard gain to the 23-yard line, that'll and the Buffaloes playing it close to the vest, Nick, executing short routes on the passing, and then good between the tackles running to move the chains.
1: Marchant now 10 carries for 46 yards for McAllister.
0: Tonight's matchup is the 76th meeting all time between these two squads. Out of the gun, bring motion in front, little jet sweep, handing it off, trying to turn the corner. This is Smith, and he gets down to the 18-yard line. That's Kyle Moss on the carry, the sophomore, 5'10", 155-pound speedster. He's able to get from the 23 to the 18, and Nicholsworth in his pocket, and a second down, and it'll be 5 yards needed.
1: Showing good speed on that sweep around the right side and got a good block right at the point of attack.
0: Ball at the 18-yard line. Clock stop as the play went out of bounds. Brody Parker, the junior signal caller, this time going to hand it off in traffic. Big hole up the middle, dancing left, dancing right, and spinning his way into the end zone. Blade Smith, the 6'1", 180-pound junior. From 18 yards away, has given McAllister the lead on the Ruffer Village scoreboard on the 18-yard touchdown gallop.
1: 67-yard drive nicely done by the Buffaloes. Started at their own 33.
0: So yeah. The offensive line execution, spreading the defenders, and Smith able to scamper and break an extra contact effort of the Ruffer defense and get into the end zone. Now on to try the point after touchdown is Blade Smith, who just scored the touchdown. Here's the snap. The kick's away. This one is up, and it is just inside the right upright. Good.
2: Number zero.
0: 17-13 by McAllister with a 4-point cushion after a 67-yard drive for score. We're back to Ruffer Village in 30 seconds on Ruffer TV.
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0: 17-13, McAllister on top of the Muskogee Rumpers. And just as the season opens here on the Ruffer home field at Ruffer Village, this much-anticipated opening of the UPS store in Muskogee is just days away. 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
1: Williams and Berryman back deep, but before the kick, we have a flag thrown. As the official sets it up, delay a game called against the Buffaloes.
0: So they'll walk it back, and place kicker will move his tee back to the 35-yard line.
1: It's the seventh call against the Buffs tonight.
0: Sand Springs now with a 21-14 advantage over Sepulpa. While the Clinks Ball Club having to learn to make adjustments with graduation from a year ago. Here's the long kick. Williams will come up. He'll field it at the 10. He'll try to find a wall of green. Split two defenders. 30, 35. B-Dub at the 40, 45 midfield. On the angle, Smith with an ability to force him to the boundary, but Billy Williams showing that electricity, and he read his blockers perfectly, Nick, and he scampers across midfield to the 40-yard line in McAllister territory.
1: Kicker Moss making the tackle over there finally for the Buffaloes. Nice run, though, by Billy Williams. As you said, he set his blocks up very well. Now the Ruffers want to take advantage of the situation and get themselves back in the lead in this game.
0: Well, you start on your opponent's side of the 50-yard line, and you want to turn that gift-wrapped opportunity into something successful. DJ Hill, who had conversations at half with the offensive coaches and words of encouragement from Brayden McMullen, brings the offense to the turf. Hill with a long cadence, going to hand it off. Coming right side, rougher offensive line, opening just to crease. And then the ball carrier.
1: Wow. He was hit right at the line, but still just turned forward. Ends up getting about 6 yards out of it.
0: Joe Kennedy helping out on the stop, but not before Hutton was able to push the pile upfield to about the 34-yard line, Nick, where they'll mark it. Second down and four.
1: Hill comes back from his conversation at the sideline to get the play.
0: Ryan Dvorak, the offensive line coach, he and David Blevins, I'm sure, had some chosen words of effort from the offensive line players at the intermission. Hill with a long cadence. They snap it, hand it off to Hutton, coming right side, grabbed by the
1: T-shirt.
0: Yeah, the undershirt. Stopping Corey from any further progress, he'll get to the 32. It'll be third down and two for the Ruffers. Clock running with 5:08 to play. Here on this second game of the 2026 campaign, week one, as they would put it on the calendar, but game number two. Big play for the Ruffers here on a third down conversion. Berryman in the slot along with Junior McDack out wide to the left side. Tight end is on the right. Snap goes to Hill. Hands it off. This is Hutton, has the first down marker as he goes forward progress to the 29-yard line. 3-yard pickup for the junior running back, Corey Hutton.
1: Tough yardage there as McAllister and everybody in the stands knew where the ball was going, and Hutton still managed to get the first down.
0: 3-yard pickup, and that's a J. Hodge Chevrolet, J. Hodge GMC rougher first down and 10. Don't delay. Come see Jay when you're looking for a good opportunity on a new or used car or truck at J. Hodge GMC and J. Hodge Chevrolet. Hill now with a running back to his right hip. They'll come on a delayed handoff. Berryman trying to come off the block on the edge. 25, DB, 15. Or that's a 20-yard line, excuse me.
1: Berryman made a nice move. Boy, did he turn on the jets. He was going to cut inside and found the blocker's not there, so he just turned on the jets and got to the outside. Takes it from the 29 down to the 20.
0: He went kind of as fast as that C28 Camaro out on the showroom floor at J-Hod Chevrolet can go from 0 to 60 in a blink of an eye. So second and a yard to go. Clock stopped as the ball carrier went out of bounds. Hill this time with Hutton to his right. Takes the numbers high snap, gives it to Corey, tries to go left side, has the first down yardage. His forward progress will be inside the 19, closer to the 18. 2 yard gain and a J-Hod Chevrolet, J-Hod GMC Ruffer. First down and 10. Ruffer's here, Nick, after starting at the 40 yard line and following that big kick return, need to finish this drive.
1: Just using the kind of the old cloud of dust on this drive, hand it off to Hutton and get a couple of yards, spring a play with Berryman for 8 or 10, and just chug it down the field here.
0: Old-fashioned Dale Condit football, ground and pound. Hill with the running back, Hutton to his right, hands it off, play action, throws it out in space. This is Magnac. He can't elude the coverage of the McAllister defender on the play. Kyle Moss got right up there into the hands of and legs of Anthony Magnac Jr., and he'll hobble off the field.
1: Still gets about 5 yards out of it, though.
0: Gets downfield from the 18 to the 13, like you said, a 5 yard pickup. Clock continues to run with 3:07 left here in the third quarter. Ruffers trailing 17-13 after McAllister on its second series of the third quarter with 67 yards to score. Now the snap back to Hill. He'll hand it off to Corey Hutton, who just comes straight ahead and meets a wall of Buffaloes ready and waiting.
1: Not much there, maybe a yard for Hutton. That's just about it this time.
0: Ben Thomas, one of the defensive linemen, ready and waiting, along with the aggressiveness of teammate Monreal Santiago. Gain of a yard. Third down now and 4 yards to go. Do you try to get outside, Nick?
1: Be a bad idea. Look for Berryman to be involved somewhere.
0: Williams
1: maybe.
0: And Berryman are to the boundary short side. Right, they'll hand it off in traffic. Hutton's going to bounce it to the edge at the 10, at the 5, at the 3, to the goal line. Touchdown, Ruffers! Corey Hutton bouncing it inside, darting outside, and scampers to the end zone from 12 yards away to put Muskogee on top of the scoreboard.
1: Ruffers doing a good job out there on the blocking. Trayvon Amy leading the way out there, just kind of bottle things up on that defensive end, and the Buffaloes couldn't get outside and not able to turn the corner and get in the end zone.
0: 5'11", 190-pound junior running back sharing ball-carrying duties tonight with Anthony Heitch. And now Michael Acosta on to try the point-after touchdown. Snap is high, the ball down, the kick is up. And it is good. So the extra point from Acosta makes it a 3-point Ruffer cushion. 20-17 with 2:09 to play in quarter number 3. Back to Ruffer Village in 30 seconds on Ruffer Football in 2026.
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0: 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Here's the ensuing kickoff. Buffalo's fielded at the 10, 20, and out across the 25, and then still staying on his feet, but stepping out of bounds Looks like that'll be somewhere in the vicinity of the 33-yard line.
1: Lane Smith returning. Made a nice return on it. Kind of sidestepped over on the sideline there and got a few extra yards.
0: 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And
1: actually, I took some stuff there last week, a big old comforter that wouldn't fit my washer, and they did a nice job with it.
0: Most of the time, stuff like that don't fit in my dryer either. So River City Laundry is the place for your all of your laundry services. Check them out at 3401 Chandler Road. The first and 10 for the Buffaloes from the 33-yard line. 2:02 to play here in the third. Hand off in traffic. Buffalo defender darts past one would-be tackler and is able to get upfield to about the 40-yard line. That's John Marchand, a junior running back, 174-pounder.
1: Buffaloes are winning the line of scrimmage right now when they're on offense. They're opening up some pretty good holes for Marchand and company.
0: A good blocking down on the outside edge of the roughers, allowing those running lanes to develop. Motion, hand the ball off, trying to get to the edge. Around the corner, 40 and up to about the 46-yard line, maybe.
1: Brandon Smith with some good speed around the corner.
0: Dale Condit circled the number 12 on the roster when he looked at the first video of the McAllister Buffaloes, knowing the talents of this junior three-year starter. A three-year starter, Nick. That means he's been in a lot of football action since his freshman campaign.
1: Buffalo 48-yard line, so that was it. Gain of 8 and the first down.
0: Clock showing a minute 21 as it stopped on the play that went out of bounds. Two receivers wide to the left and right. Ruffers trying to guess the signal count and can't stop their eagerness stepping into that neutral zone. That'll be a free 5-yard walk-off and move it across the midfield line to the 47-yard line in Ruffer territory. Wanting to be aggressive, but sometimes you have to control those emotions and play your duties. First and 5, McAllister. Twin receivers left and right. A very confident junior quarterback, Brody Parker, back in the pocket. Ruffers show a blitz, a little bubble screen, and the Ruffers do a great job that time as the pass was intended for Pouncil.
1: Ruffers brought the house that time as they had two linebackers and a safety blitzing that time, and I think Parker had to hurry his throw a little bit.
0: I'm not sure if Davian Pouncil and McAllister is related to the rougher that made the play there, Trayshawn Pouncil, but the ball goes incomplete, and it'll be second down and 5 yards to go. Ball resting on the right hash mark. Buffalo's going from right to left, from south to north. Here's the play action. Open the crease up the middle. This is Marchand. He drags green jersey defenders to about the 45-yard line.
2: Marchand stopped by a gang of roughers.
1: Couple of yards more for Merchant.
0: And it'll be a third down and 3 situation here. Buffaloes have an injured player on the turf. He's a little bit slow in getting up. That's Marchand, the ball carrier. We'll get a timeout on the field with 53 seconds remaining here in the third. Ruffers leading it 20-17. We're back in 30 seconds on Ruffer TV.
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0: Back at Ruffer Village, 53 seconds left in quarter number 3. Muskogee on a 20-17 advantage on the scoreboard. Buffalo's facing a critical third down and 2. Have to reach the Muskogee 42-yard line.
1: Looking for Parker or Marchand here to carry the mail.
0: They'll bring Smith in motion. The play-action series, Ruffers had it diagnosed quickly, but whistle sound prior to the snap of football. That was going for minus yardage.
1: It was, yeah.
0: But the whistle saves the Buffaloes there. At least another opportunity. It'll be now third down and 7 yards to go.
1: Moves it back to the 49.
0: Have to reach the 42-yard line to move the chains. It's been a somewhat quickly played contest tonight here at Ruffer Village. Very warm, very humid conditions. No breeze hardly at all here at Ruffer Village. Brody Parker, standing confidently in the pocket, takes the waist-high snap, play action, throws the slant inside, trying to find the 6'4" tight end Denver Durant on the post route, and threw it just a little bit too far in front of him. Incomplete the forward pass, and it brings up a 4th and 7. And Ruffers have an injured player on the field as well, Dick Hampton, and whenever you're in need of medical services, especially when it comes to medical equipment, maybe you're getting around is a little bit slowed and you've got need for crutches, for a wheelchair. Perhaps you just need an ankle brace as well as some encouraging words to help with your medical insurance papers. That's when you need your friends at Alpine Medical Supply. 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Proud to be a part of the Ruffer Nation.
1: Matthias Jones limps off the field after that tackle. Remember, he is the backup quarterback tonight, so have to take some care for that.
0: Kyle Moss on to do the punting. Rolls to his left. This could be a fake. They'll throw it upfield. It's incomplete. Short of it. Moss had
1: him. He could have run for 80
0: yards. Yes, he could have.
1: Wow.
0: Tried to throw it to Denver Duran, and he short hops it on a skip. And that incomplete pass, that gamble, that roll of the dice by Jeff Craig will give the Muskogee Ruffers new life at the 49-yard line with 20 seconds to play here in quarter number 3.
1: Wow.
0: You are right,
1: Moss,
0: Nick.
1: Had all Moss, kinds of
0: if he just runs the football. And when they study film, you're going to hear Jeff Craig and his coaches from the back of the film room screaming, run, Kyle, run. But nevertheless, the ball goes over on downs, and the Ruffers will take over at their own 49-yard line. The Ruffers went 40 yards for the score a moment ago after a big kick return by Billy Williams. DJ Hill has gone all the way at quarterback. Takes the snap, hands it off, and there is just literally no running room for the Ruffer ball carrier.
1: And that'll probably be the last play of the third quarter.
0: Clock running down inside of 10 seconds.
1: Loss of a yard.
0: Corey Hutton picks himself up off the turf at the 48-yard line. 3 quarters done, 12 minutes to remain tonight here from Ruffer Village in this home opener for 2026 for the Muskogee Ruffers, leading McAllister 20-17 in the 76th meeting all time between these two schools. Back with the start of the fourth quarter when we return in 30 seconds on Ruffer Football 2026.
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1: The games in Tulsa tonight, Broken Arrow all over Union 34-7, and the other big game, Bixby with no problem tonight against Stillwater, 35-6, the Spartans lead there. And Choctaw still trailing more in the third quarter now, 14-7.
0: Next week's opponent, Claremore, in front of Bartlesville, 21-20. That's late in the third quarter. So we'll start the final 12 minutes with the Ruffers in possession. They'll begin from their own 48-yard line. Now moving from right to left or from south to north here at Ruffer Village. Motion in front. Play action, jet sweep, coming near side. Darting inside out, this is Behrman. Change of direction to the 50, to the 45. DB will wiggle his way between would-be tacklers and get downfield to the 44. That'll be two up plus six down, an eight-yard pickup to leave it much more manageable. Third down situation.
1: Third down and about four, maybe three for the Ruffers. We have a flag, though, down in the play.
0: Not sure. Was that Berryman or was that Heitch on that carry?
1: I think it was Berryman.
0: There is a penalty flag.
1: It's
0: going to be on the Ruffers.
1: Against the Ruffers.
0: So it's going to negate the eight-yard carry. And they will walk off the 10-yard infraction and move it back across the 50 to the 46-yard line. So instead of third down and three, it becomes now second down and 13.
1: 10th penalty against Muskogee tonight, 75 yards.
0: A young ball club that is continuing to try to fine-tune its performances, but tonight they've been a little bit off sync. So now Williams and Berryman will be the two receivers out to the right side. DJ Hill calling the signals, hands it off, and there's just nowhere to go for the rougher ball carrier, Corey Hutton, as he'll get upfield to the 46-yard line. That's back to the line of scrimmage. Ruffers here just playing, trying to execute their will, Nick, with the ground game.
1: Well, and of course, the Buffaloes now kind of sense that the Ruffers are being a little more one-dimensional, and they're really keying in on Hutton.
0: Some big fellas up in that offensive front. Jasper Mead at 255. Gavin Mason at 270. We call the name of Santiago Monreal as well. Ruffers have to go to the 41-yard line in McAllister territory to move the chains. Two wide receivers right, single receiver left. Billy Williams, ball snapped down. And
1: I don't think they got the playoff.
0: Did they not?
1: Nope.
0: It's going to be a delay of game penalty and back it up five more. So that'll put the ball back at the 41-yard line as they walk off the infraction. Clock will show 10 minutes and 34 seconds left here in the fourth quarter tonight from Ruffer Village. Ruffers trying to go 2-0 with a win over the McAllister Buffaloes, who are trying to balance their 2026 record after a season-opening loss at home last Friday night at Hooker Hill Stadium to Broken Bow. Billy Williams, a single receiver. He's out on the outside the numbers, wide to the left. Snap is back to Hill, back in the pocket, throw a little bubble screen underneath, caught by Corey Hutton at the 45, and Corey's going to just continue turning the legs, refusing to go down before the Buffaloes finally stop him upfield at about the 48-yard line. He turned about a 4-yard pass play into double that out to the 48.
1: 8 yards on the play, but it still leaves the Ruffers fourth and about 11, and they're going to have to punt the ball.
0: That means the Ruffers will bring aboard Linwood Wade, the fourth. Linwood Wade, L.A., as he's known to his teammates. Good snap. Sophomore place kicker, driving kick. It takes a high hop, fielded by the Buffaloes at the 15. Splits one, two tackles, and then finally corralled and stopped at the 25-yard line. So that's where McAllister will start, first and 10, from their own 25-yard line with 9 minutes and 12 seconds left in this one-possession contest.
1: Well, the Ruffers are going to make the Buffaloes earn it here, drive the length of the field to get back in this game.
0: Jeff Craig, who spent many seasons at Blanchard, his final season a state championship win over the Wagner Bulldogs, who were coached by Dale Condit. Just years before that, broke a 48-game winning streak of the Bulldogs in a playoff win over Wagner. First and 10 Buffaloes, moving from left to right. Play action, throw it out in space, trying to get to the corner on the edge and shoved out of bounds. Good containment that time out on the 12, near boundary. Drayden Smith coming up, and that's actually not Drayden Smith, but it is the Ruffers coverage of Trey Jackson on Blade Smith. Gain from the 25 to the 29, a four-yard pickup on that first down pass and run combination.
7: Good defense by the Ruffers. That looked like it was going to get a little more yardage than that.
0: So now with a wide receiver outside the hash, one in the slot, they'll bring motion in front of the quarterback, play action, inside handoff. Ruffers stay at home and corral the Buffalo ball carrier. Good containment that time up front from James Hawes as Blade Smith took the handoff. Hawes and Anthony Harris Jr., Dick, were our guests in the Muskogee River Football Coaches Show at Runt's Barbecue. And just let me tell you, those guys don't need a training table. They are well-schooled on how to eat.
7: No gain on the play, so the ball's still at the 29.
0: Have to reach the 35 to advance the chains. Clock running with 8.5 minutes left here in the fourth quarter. Parker takes the numbers high snap, throws it out in space. Ruffers doing it so well. A big open field tackle that time by the Muskogee defense, who came up the field in a hurry.
7: Pouncil, I think, wasn't it?
0: That's right. Trayshawn Pouncil right into the face of the
7: Grant
0: receiver, Grant Mullins. Stops that one for a loss on the play. Back to the 26-yard line. So a loss of three, and now it's fourth down for the Buffaloes. Clock counting down here with exactly 8 minutes remaining. Ruffers would like to find some insurance, and when you need insurance, you need David Cobb, State Farm Insurance Agent. Ready to help with all your insurance needs at 2421 South York, 918-682-2511. Here's the snap. A kick away from Williams. He'll pick it up. It'll fall free. Now Billy's got to pick it up, and he's going nowhere.
7: Did a good job to hang on to that ball.
0: Yes, he did.
2: Flag on the play.
0: There is a flag on the play. No one ever.
7: Illegal shift against.
0: Okay,
7: Kelsey.
0: So it's on the Buffalo. So all that kicking away from Billy Williams will have to be reset and move it back five. That lets me tell you a little bit more about my friend David Cobb. When I had an individual situation involving a traffic accident, which I was rear-ended, my first call, 918-682-2511. I said, David, what do I do? And he said, don't worry. We got it. Like a good neighbor, State Farm was there for me. 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David Cobb, State Farm Insurance.
7: All right, we'll bring the ball back. Kind of slow motion getting this ball back and getting it marked, and should go back around the 21 here after the penalty. And the Buffaloes will kick it again.
0: Billy Williams will stand upfield around the, what I'm going to guess would be around the 40. And you would expect, again, Kyle Moss to try to angle that kick away from Billy and not let him find a sure-handed catch and turn on the jets. Little motion rugby-type kick. Williams watching it in the night air. He'll fumble the football. It's loose on the turf. It takes a perfect hop for the Buffaloes. Oh, my, wow. Oh, my. A special teams mistake. Williams unable to find the ball in the night lights. And on the loose ball, the Buffaloes come up with a pigskin.
7: Making the recovery is Jacoby Boyd on the coverage for McAllister. You say that ball just hit in the air, got away from Williams, bumped right in the air and right into the arms.
0: Tough break that time for the Ruffers there, and a gift-wrapped opportunity now for McAllister. They'll get the ball at the 37-yard line in Ruffer territory. 7:29 to play here in quarter number four. Muskogee holding to a 3-point 2017 lead. Parker in the pocket, steps up under some pressure, trying to scramble free, and he got hit as there was good coverage that time. They were looking for Brandon Smith, but the rougher defenders doing the job as assigned. They'll stop the McAllister quarterback for a 1 yard loss back to the 38 yard line.
7: So that's what we want to see. Good defensive effort.
0: Courtney Nash comes in for John Abel at the defensive end spot. Second down and 11. Twins left and right for the Buffaloes. Blade Smith, the running back. The handoff goes inside. Actually, quarterback going to pull it. He'll keep it. 35, 30. Breaks out of a tackle. Diving inside the 20 goes Brody Parker. He'll go all the way to the 20-yard line on that last leap downfield. an 18-yard quarterback keeper, and a first and 10 for the Buffaloes.
7: Trey Jackson had a shot at him back there. Got one arm on him, but couldn't haul him down, and then Parker was off to the races.
0: Nick, tonight, win or lose, both of these teams are going to be physically drained because of the extreme warm conditions on the playing field. Parker, out of the shotgun, takes the snap, throws it out in space. Ruffers defend it perfectly. Unable to hold the block, the McAllister blocker in front of the targeted receiver, Kyle Mars.
7: Brandon Smith was out there, but he didn't make a very good effort on that block, and the Ruffers able to
0: snuff it out for a four-yard loss.
7: Back to the 24.
0: The clock counting with exactly 6 minutes and ticking away 1 second at a time. Muskogee trying to hold on to a 20-17 advantage. Parker, with trips this time to his right side, going to give it off in traffic, running straight ahead goes John Marchant.
7: Yeah, I think so.
0: Get downfield to about the 21. Pick up a three. And Jakari Ashley, the outside linebacker, able to come up and make the stop. And it'll be another crucial third down situation. But McAllister with a gift-wrapped opportunity after a mishandled exchange on a punt. Recovered by the Buffaloes.
7: They're also getting close to field goal range, too.
0: Blade Smith, the field goal kicker. Three receivers to the right side. Parker takes it, rolls to that same right, looking to run or throw. In some trouble, being chased from behind and had the ball knocked out of his hands. Now, is this going to be a forward pass? Yeah, they'll call it incomplete. But the Ruffers chasing from behind make the big play. Courtney Nash, who just came aboard for John Abel, the 6 foot, 215-pound junior, along with Kamarian Jones, forcing that play to go incomplete. So now it's fourth down and 11. Clock stopped on the incomplete forward pass. Buffaloes, will they bring on the field goal unit?
7: No, guess not.
0: They're going to go fourth down and 11. Have to go to the 10-yard line to move the chains. Play action, throw the slant route in traffic. Stop, short of the line again. Trying to go to the well to Kyle Moss on the slant. He's tackled at the 11-yard line, had to reach the 10. Ruffers will take over, first down and 10.
7: Boy, that slant play has been open all night long for the Buffaloes. They haven't thrown it very well. They did throw it well there, but Moss was stopped short of the first down.
0: A big stop, too, Nick, because one extra twist to the body, and he would have had the first down marker at the 10. Needed 12, got 11. So now 89 yards away from their own goal line. 4 minutes and 51 seconds left. The Ruffers with a 20-17 advantage will take over first down and 10, and DJ Hill will try and lead the Ruffers up the field, if not to the end zone.
7: So let's see if the Ruffers are going to stick with the primary run game here and just use Corey Hutton to try and run time down.
0: We saw Anthony Heights hobble off the field back earlier in the third quarter, and he has not returned since that point. DJ Hill will step up. He'll hand it off to Hutton up the gut across the 50 on the quick dive out to about the 18-yard line goes the junior running back, Corey Hutton. From the 11 to the 18, 7 yards on the first down carry.
7: 18 carries for 69 yards for Hutton tonight.
2: He'll be taken down from the 18.
0: Transfer from across the Arkansas River at Fort Gibson to join the Ruffer camp this fall. Had a chance to get to become friends with his mom and dad throughout the fall. Corey certainly adding to the Ruffers abilities here tonight. Here's a delay of game penalty going to be called a procedure call.
2: False start on the Ruffers.
0: False start on the Ruffers will back it up 5. A crucial penalty, Nick, because that takes a 2nd and 3 and turns it back into now a 2nd and 8. 8, yep. Ball's going to be at the 13.
7: Do wind the clock, though, so Ruffers can run a little more time off of here.
0: 4 minutes and 12 seconds left. Skogie Ruffers, big defensive play on a 4th and 12. Stop the Buffaloes, 1 yard short of the needed line to gain. Mac Neck one of two receivers to the outside left. Little play action series coming to the near side, and there's just no place to go.
7: The delay didn't help very much there.
0: No, it did not. It actually loses yardage back to the
7: 11.
0: Yep.
7: Two more yards lost on that play.
0: So now it's third down and 9. But the clock ticking away, precious seconds. 3 minutes, 30 seconds left. A big third down situation for the Ruffers. Needing to reach the 21-yard line with the ball resting at the 12 in the Ruffers' end of the field.
7: Both teams have all their timeouts still remaining.
0: Macnack, Berryman will be in a bunched formation to the left side. DJ Hill will take the snap. He'll hand it off. There's just no place to go for the Ruffer running back, Corey Hutton. He's going to be wrapped up behind the line of scrimmage.
7: They're going to mark him at the 6.
0: Yeah, he was wrapped up at the 6, but the blocking of the offensive line just broke down, and there was no protection, and Hutton paid the price.
7: Loses 5 more yards, and now the Ruffers 4th and forever. Going to have to kick it out of the end zone.
0: From their own end zone, and Linwood Wade, the 4th, will have a massive responsibility. And back to return for the Buffaloes will be Denver Durant.
7: We'll see how the Buffaloes play this and see if they bring the house and put the pressure on.
0: I'm going to say Jeff Craig's going to set up a wall. Here's a high snap.
7: And a
0: timeout's going to be called by McAllister. Yes. Stopping the clock with 2 minutes and 47 seconds left. Summertime heat, Nick, can do a lot of damage. 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
7: A little confusion there as Buffaloes came back up to the line of scrimmage for a moment. And then the official said, no, there's a timeout here, so we'll go back to the side.
0: A big situation facing the Muskogee Ruffer special teams. They had a few moments of glory. Billy Williams on a big run that set up a score. A mishandled punt by Billy Williams, gift-wrapping an opportunity for scoring on the part of McAllister before the Ruffer defense stood its ground. And now the Ruffer punting unit comes aboard. And will we see pressure or will we see set up a wall and try to get good field position? Wade about 3 yards deep in the end zone. High snap. Grabs it out of midair. It's kind of knuckled end over end kick and it'll bound, come up. Picked up on a bounce by the Buffaloes.
2: As by number 11.
7: Kind of a dangerous but kind of alert play by the Buffaloes.
0: Jacoby Boyd, seeing the Ruffers kind of standing and watching, decides, hey, I can make something happen.
7: He got about 4 or 5 yards after he caught it. So
0: at the 29-yard line, 2 minutes, 38 seconds left. The Ruffer defense going to have to answer the bell once again. Time of possession here in this second half has been much in favor of the Buffaloes.
7: It was in the first half as well. They had twice as many first downs and number of plays.
0: John Marchant will be the running back. He'll be off the left shoulder of the junior signal caller. Brody Parker trips out wide to the left. Play action slant up the middle, caught in space. This is Kyle Moss making the grab. He gets to the 24-yard line.
7: 5 yards gained on that little short slant. That slant's been pretty much open all night long for McAllister.
0: Clock showing 218, 217 and counting here tonight in Ruffer Village. Twins left and right. Parker checking over the defensive alignment. Squats takes the snap, looks for the quick slant across the middle. This one hit and incomplete. Trying to go again on the crossing route.
7: Great. Spencer making a nice hit right at the point of contact to knock the ball away.
0: He was an eyelash away from P.I., but no flag thrown, stopping the clock on the incomplete forward pass with 2:03 to play. Third down and 6 for the Buffaloes.
7: figure that they're going to have to get at least a first down to get in field goal range.
0: Duran and Moss are to the right side. Braden Smith, one of two up top to the left. Snap is back. Play action across the middle. High and dropped! Brandon Smith was the targeted receiver, and he just dropped the football.
7: Williams was going to make a tackle and stop him way short anyway, I think.
0: So it'll be fourth down for the Buffaloes, who have two remaining timeouts. And if I'm only guessing, Jeff Craig may well opt to talk with his offensive about exactly what they want here.
7: This is about where they were in the last drive, and they opted to go for it on fourth down.
0: Fourth down and six with a minute 54 left. The ball at the 24. If you were to put the tee for a field goal, Nick, it'd be a 40-yard kick attempt. So now the Buffaloes will spend a timeout, and we'll do the same. 1:54 left in regulation tonight here from Ruffer Village. Muskogee clinging to a three-point advantage, 20-17. We're back after this 30-second timeout on Ruffer TV 2026.
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0: Welcome back to Ruffer Village. Game-deciding situations here. Fourth down and five from McAllister from the Ruffer 24-yard line.
7: At 5 yards, you think they might try to go to that slant again. It's been open over the middle just about all night. They don't need a lot of yards.
0: Denver Duran and Kyle Moss will be a pair of receivers to the boundary right side. Brandon Smith will be up top to the left, along with Jacoby Boyd. Brody Parker out of the shotgun with a running back to his left. Long snap, play action, wait, throw the fade to the end zone. It's up, and it is picked off!
7: All right.
0: Ruffers with great coverage, double coverage on the receiver in the end zone, and coming down with the INT.
7: Nope. Junior, wasn't it?
0: Was it?
7: Yep.
0: Ruffers get the interception, and the fourth down try goes awry, and the State Farm Insurance coverage, Nick, comes to the rescue.
7: Anthony Macknack Jr. gets the interception. Minute 47 now, the Ruffers have to kill.
0: And Buffaloes have only one timeout remaining.
7: Well, I was a little surprised at that play.
0: I was too.
7: But the Ruffers, I think that's what they thought was going to happen because they had the double coverage back there expecting it. And they threw in Parker threw right into it.
0: So now Muskogee will take over, first and 10 at its own 20-yard line. DJ Hill will scamper out on the field to execute the offense here. Snap low, handoff goes to Parker, or rather to Hutton, rather, and he'll get upfield for about a 5-yard pickup from the 20 to the 25. Who will be our Buffalo Wild Wings player of the game?
7: Alistair calls a timeout.
0: Their final timeout. I think we got to start thinking about a Buffalo Wild Wings player of the game. And, boy, there are plenty of choices for Muskogee here tonight.
7: Not anybody that's had, as you look at stats at least, and had an eye-popping game tonight. I mean, Hill has had a decent game quarterbacking, has 137 yards passing.
0: Billy Williams had a huge catch,
7: yeah.
0: Had a big kick return. This may come down to the defense tonight, Nick, in picking a Buffalo Wild Wings player of the game. We call the names of multiple Ruffers all night long. Pouncil, Macknack, of course, with that INT there.
7: You know,
0: Sir
7: what?
0: Jose.
7: One guy we haven't called much tonight, though, the Buffs have done a pretty good job of containing him, I guess, is Cole McQueen. We've called his name a couple of times, but he had a big game last week.
0: 14 tackles in the win last week at Springdale.
7: But the McAllister's pretty well neutralized him this evening.
0: Well, they've certainly kept him out of the situation, so that offensive line providing the protection. Muskogee Roughers, 96 seconds.

0: penalty
1: jumps.
0: Flag here, and the Buffaloes anticipating the snap, jump offside. And, Nick, that'll take it out to the 30-yard line, and that's good enough for a Jayhawk Chevrolet Muskogee Ruffer first down and 10.
1: Now the Ruffers just have to run the ball. Callister can't stop the clock now.
0: A minute 38 seconds left in this one. A little middle miscue on the part of the McAllister Buffaloes here. A few new numbers in for Muskogee Ruffers in this situation. Sir Jose comes aboard, Anthony Harris Jr., as the Ruffers will go into the victory formation, but they'll call a timeout, and we'll do the same. 20-17. Is this never happened? That's what Serpro says, but it's as if this will never end tonight here at Ruffer Village. 20-17, Muskogee in front by three. Will return in 30 seconds on Ruffer Football 2026.
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0: Ruffer Village, 1:38 left to play in regulation. Muskogee Ruffers, the benefactor of an offsides penalty against McAllister. A first and 10 from the 30, and that allows Dale Conant to bring in his victory formation offense. They'll snap it back to DJ Hill, and he'll quickly put a knee on the turf at the 25, and this is all going to need to spin the clock, Nick. Waste the Timex, but get out of here with a hard-fought, but I'm going to say earned, victory.
1: So next snap will be under a minute to play in the game.
0: Ruffers next Friday night will go on the road. They'll go to Claremore. Claremore last time was leading Bartlesville 21-20.
1: Now the official stopped play for a moment.
0: Clock showing a minute 15 left. Play clock at 12. Now they'll reset the 25-second play call and should start the clock. Yes, they will wind it on the official signal.
1: So they'll give the Ruffers another 10 seconds or so to run the clock down now that they reset it.
0: Dale Conant also having a word with his offensive center, Jordan Hanlon, during that officials conference. 305-pound senior starting center, make sure you get the snap back to DJ. Again, right at the knees, he'll take it and tuck it at the 20.
1: And that will probably do it.
0: I think we're going to have to snap it twice, Nick. 46 seconds. DJ Hill will just wait. Conant and company will wait. And the Muskogee Ruffers here in this 76th meeting all time against McAllister will pick up their 56th victory. Hill counting the play clock down to 5-4. He'll take the snap and touch it to a knee. And you can put this one in the Muskogee record books. It's not pretty. It's not how many? But by three, Dale Condon finally gets a win over Jeff Craig. And the Muskogee Ruffers tonight are going to get the win 20-17 tonight here in Ruffer Village. Stay tuned. Our coverage of Muskogee Ruffer football continues from the village, the home of Muskogee Ruffer football. We're back with the postgame show after this three-minute timeout.
4: It was one of the first trading posts on America's frontier. The only place in this future state of Oklahoma where three rivers meet and flow to the Gulf of Mexico. The Trail of Tears led the Creek Nation here, where survivors found their new homeland. A dramatic sweep of lives and legacies gave rise to Muskogee. Bank First is loyal to a city born of commerce and Indian cultures. We're loyal to the mission of growth and prosperity that guides this queen city of the Arkansas, where today's port of Muskogee extends a mighty lifeline, and where Bank First rolls up its sleeves to support the vision of its citizens, which is what loyalty does for a city

0: like Muskogee. Bank First. Loyal to Oklahoma. Loyal to you.
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5: Back in Rutford Village, Muskogee Rutgers tonight in their home opener in front of this First Responders Night celebration. Able to pick up the victory. A final score of 20-17 to improve to 2-0 on the season, while the Buffaloes, a gutsy, hard-fought effort, come up just shy, including a fourth-down conversion that needed 12 and got only 11, and then could not convert on a fourth-down pass into the end zone, and Muskogee's defense protects the home turf and gets the win by the final count of 20-17. Bill Huddleston and Nick Hampton in our Rougher TV crew tonight from Rougher Village. Nick, your immediate thoughts coming out of the victory here tonight. Perhaps not one of the best played games by the Muskogee Roughers, but sometimes you just have to find a way, or coaches will tell you sometimes you need a little luck to shine your way.
6: I think that's exactly right. The Roughers just didn't have all cylinders kicking tonight, and certainly hampered by the loss of Anthony Heitch for a good part of the game with an injury. So that was another factor in the game. McAllister really had more control of the ball. They had it for more plays and really controlled the ball more, but the Roughers got the breaks when they needed them. And like you say, when it was down to the nitty-gritty, they earned the touchdowns and got the win, and the defense really came through in that second half as they really shut down the Buffaloes.
5: Very physical game on both sides of the football in a very warm, hot, and humid condition, and the rougher physicality able to stand its ground and find a way to snatch victory and improve to 2-0 in the 2026 campaign. And get ready for game number 3 next week on a road trip going to Claremore. Welcome to our post-game show here on Rougher Football 2026. We're going to take a 2-minute timeout. When we come back, Nick Hampton will take a look at the statistics. We'll take a look at a few of the highlights of tonight's game and then name our Buffalo Wild Wings player of the game. That when our countdown to the close of Rougher Football tonight from Rougher Village continues following this 2-minute timeout on Rougher Football in 2026.
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5: Back at Ruffer Village, what looked like to be an explosive night for the Muskogee Ruffers, taking their first possession and using four plays to cover the needed 77 yards, 58 of that on a touchdown pass from DJ Hill to DeMarion Berryman, and the Ruffers had a quick touchdown advantage. Then after the Ruffers got a fumble recovery by Anthony Harris, had a golden opportunity, but then the very next play, a pass picked off by the Buffaloes, and McAllister got it right back, starting from their own 49-yard line, 36 yards on a second-down carry, and then Davian Pouncil able to catch a 5-yard touchdown strike, and with 4:44 to go in the opening quarter, it was 7-0, the black and gold. Buffaloes then would add a 28-yard field goal from Blade Smith to take a 10-6 lead before DeMarion Berryman would score his second touchdown of the night. And the Ruffers would go to the halftime dressing room leading 13-10. Buffaloes would answer in the third quarter. Blade Smith capping a 7-play drive that went 67 yards at the 6:23 mark to make it 17-13 in favor of McAllister, only to see the Ruffers come right back. Nick, they're able to take the situation and get into the end zone on the scamper from Corey Hutton. And then with two solid defensive stands late in the fourth quarter, pick up win number two on the season with a 20-17 win over the McAllister Buffaloes.
6: Taking a look at the stats in the game tonight, Ruffers ran the ball 33 times tonight for 113 yards. Passed for 137, 7 of 12 passing tonight. One touchdown and two interceptions by the Ruffers. 250 yards in total offense tonight for Muskogee. They lost the one muff punt by Williams, and they had 12 penalties in the game for 85 yards. Corey Hutton, the leading rusher tonight, 21 carries for 67 yards tonight, as Hutton was the workhorse with Heich out with injury for the most part.
5: Boy, you hope that's not long-lasting with Berryman.
6: Yeah.
5: I mean,
6: with Hutton with
5: McMullen,
6: yeah,
5: on the sideline as well.
6: For the McAllister Buffaloes, they ran the ball 27 times for 144 yards, 21 of 32 passing for Brody Parker, one interception, one touchdown.
5: I'm impressed with this junior quarterback of the Buffaloes.
6: Yeah.
5: He stayed calm under pressure, missed on some open pass opportunities, but then his receivers also just didn't catch some that were well thrown.
6: A couple of drops, yeah. 313 yards in total offense for McAllister. They had two fumbles that they lost. They were penalized 10 times tonight for 71 yards. And Marchant, the leading ball carrier, 13 carries for 58 yards tonight for the Buffaloes. So had a little bit of advantage in total yardage, 313 to 250. But for the big thing, they just had more plays and really ball control, if you want to call it that, like you've had in basketball. They had the ball more tonight, but the Ruffers took advantage when they needed to.
5: When it's all said and done, she ain't pretty. She's ugly as far as the outcome, but that's what you wanted. And ugly is still pretty when they count it all up.
6: A W is a W, man.
5: That's right. That's a right. Win is better than any loss, no matter how pretty it looks on the other side of the field. 20-17, the final score. We'll take our final 30-second timeout and come back to the Village, and we'll select tonight's Buffalo Wild Wings player of the game after this timeout on Ruffer Football 2026.
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5: Muskogee Ruffers tonight in Rufford Village go to 2-0 with a 20-17 victory over the McAlester Buffaloes in the 76th meeting all time between the two schools. Time now for Bill Huddleston and Nick Hampton to cast our ballots and check the poll results and determine who would be tonight's Buffalo Wild Wings player of the game. Mr. Hampton, where do you put your stamp of approval?
6: If I could put my finger on someone on the defense that we saw and called a lot, I think I'd go that way, but team-wise, I think defensively the Ruffers won the game defensively tonight, particularly in the second half. But when you take a look at it offensively, you got to put it in the hands of Damarian Berryman.
5: Fast can be, you can't catch DB if he gets behind you.
6: Yeah, two touchdowns tonight, and just some good ball carrying. Played some defense tonight, too, on some occasions. So he gets my vote. I would have a team vote for the defense if we could. But
5: I'm going to tell you, we've got the extra card to throw in sometimes to break a tie. We're going to break it here. We're going to give two awards.
6: Oh, okay.
5: It'll be a team award to the Ruffer defense. We'll let the coaches decide from the defensive side of thing who had the best numbers. But a team recognition tonight defensively for the Monsters of Violence, and then individually Damarian Berryman with his two touchdown performance, our Buffalo Wild Wings players of the game. Other score, Rick, quickly before we get out of here, Nick, trying to update that score between Claremore and Bartlesville. Trying to dance around on a scoreboard here and see if I can find it. Real fast, the Ruffers were going to Claremore next Friday night. Claremore now late in the fourth has just scored to go back in front of Matt Hennessy's Bartlesville Bruins 35-32. So the Muskogee Ruffers will be going to Claremore next Friday night, but they will go with a 2-0 record, and that's a lot better than 1-1.
6: 1-1, absolutely right. And so they'll kind of lick their wounds tonight, take a look at the tape and say, well, a W is a W, but we're trying to get some people back, see what the situation with Heich and McMullen might be for next week.
5: Hopefully all healthy and ready to go when the Ruffers go on the road, and hopefully you'll be there with us if you can't be in person to watch Muskogee traveling to Claremore. Don't forget Tuesday night, Muskogee Ruffer Coaches Show from Runt's Barbecue, 6:30 on RufferTV.com, as well as on Okie Country 101.7. 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For Nick Hampton, I'm Bill Huddleston. In victory, especially this one, it's always a great day to be a Ruffer. Good night, everybody.
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14: Fox News, I'm Roxanne Evans. A mistrial in the Lindsey Clancy murder trial. Jurors in Massachusetts failed to reach a unanimous verdict after 7 days of deliberations. Clancy was accused of killing her three young children before attempting to take her own life. Prosecutors could seek a new trial. The Trump administration downplaying the ongoing conflict in the Middle East between the U.S. and Iran, saying it is not a war. President Trump is defending his administration's description of the fighting. And a stronger than expected jobs report.
15: They announced 162,000 jobs, new jobs.
14: President Trump announcing the latest numbers. The unemployment rate held steady at 4.1%. The report comes as the administration touts continued strength in the American labor market. 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

0: It's Elaine on Backstage Country along with this week's co-host Kane Brown. And I mean, so much life is happening, Kane. And I'm like, I'm so proud watching. I mean, I've known you for a decade now. And just, it's so cool to see everything that you've accomplished. And even now, I mean, you're one of the stars that has a star bar on Broadway. I mean, Kane Brown's is such a huge accomplishment and something that like lives on every single day that people see. Like, it's such a wild reality. I did want to hear about how that's going. Like, how was the process? Were you super involved in creating it?
1: Yeah, actually I was. Normally I'm not. I actually was for this one. And it didn't feel real until like the day that I actually, when it was open and I saw the sign lit up for the first time.
0: It didn't feel real until then?
1: Yeah.
0: Why not?
1: I don't know. I mean, because we had the bar for 2 years before we actually announced it. So like all these other artists were announcing their bars were opening and I'm sitting there like, I've got one. I just ain't announced it.
0: For 2 years?
1: Yeah, we were bouncing around to see everybody else's, like, what's working, what's not working.
0: Okay, yeah.
1: And
0: putting
1: this and that. Yeah. And then, like, the fixtures that was coming in, we didn't really like, so we would take it back. And it was a long process. It was, like, probably 7 or 8 meetings throughout the year that lasted 2 hours long. And yeah, and there was probably more than that behind the scenes. My manager did it, I didn't see. But the night that we actually went there and everybody was there, and I was getting out of the Sprinter, like right when we pulled around the corner, and I just saw it lit up. That's when I was like, holy crap. Like, that's when it felt surreal. And it's Valentine.
0: Yeah.
1: The old Valentine, which is where that was like my spot.
0: Whenever it was.
1: We first moved
0: down. I used to go
1: there.
0: To the Valentine all the time, too.
1: Yeah. So, do you remember the big disco ball that was in there? So, that's in my house now.
0: Shut up. Yeah. You have the disco ball. Where does it live?
1: It's in my basketball gym. So we have it on a pulley. It goes up and down. So we throw like a lot of Halloween parties.
0: Yeah.
1: Y'all got to come to. I don't know if I've ever invited y'all.
0: Oh, I love that.
1: But yeah, so we bring that down for parties. So it's really cool. It's a big, I mean, that thing was huge.
0: You know, honestly, I'd love to see it again. There's a lot of memories under that thing.
1: It had a lot of dust on it, I will say.
0: Oh, I can only imagine.
1: Yeah.
0: Well, yeah, did you get to see a lot of the construction and everything? Like, was that a wild thing because you did go to Valentine?
1: Yeah. Well, whenever they were trying to explain it to me, because Valentine was so unique because it was so, like, small.
0: Yeah, it's, like, just went up, like.
1: Yeah, and, I, like, the second floor that, like, I don't know if you've been in there now, on my bar now, but.
0: I haven't yet. I can't wait to see it.
1: It's so much more space, which
0: Ooh,
1: is really,
0: okay.
1: Yeah, which is really nice.
0: Yeah.
1: So, yeah, so seeing that floor plan, I'm not really, you know, unless it's a 3D visual, mm-hmm. I can't tell. So a lot of times I was just like, yeah, it sounds good.
0: Yeah.
1: Yeah.
0: There's other professionals.
1: But now that it came along quick, and they did it like the final touches within like a week. Like when I first went in and we were supposed to have our opening, I was like, there's no way y'all are getting this done.
0: Yeah, how much can happen in those last few days?
1: They really turned it on.
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7: Heading into the holiday weekend, it will be hot. Stay cool, stay hydrated. High temperatures right around 100 for Saturday and low 100s on Sunday. There is a chance we could get a stray shower or storms here. If you're out at the pool or area lakes, just keep an eye to the sky. Still low 100s on Labor Day. In the 2 News Weather Center, I'm Chief Meteorologist Michael Sager.
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0: 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Pryor, Oklahoma turns all the way up. 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
1: It's Backstage Country. I'm Elena. We got Kane Brown co-hosting this week. And Kane, you got a lot of new music that we get to talk about in a new era. But this one is really special. Never Been in Love. You and Lauren Elena releasing another song on 10 years after What Ifs, which is crazy work. I cannot believe it's been that long. But this is so fun to see you guys working together again. And I just, does it feel different this time around? Because so much life has happened in between.
2: Very less stressful, I'd say. Yeah. Mm-hmm. But it's just, I don't know, it's always so good to work with her. We have a joke that we say now, it's every 10 years we got to release a song.
1: Well, at this point, you're going to have to.
2: Yeah. She's so talented and such a sweetheart, and is really the reason that I've jumped into music. So whenever she asked me to be on the song's a hit. It was very catchy. It was a no-brainer to hop on there with her.
1: It's a huge hit. And you said this one feels less stressful. Is that just because you guys are more established in your career?
2: It's on her record, right?
1: True.
2: But she's definitely, it's fun just to get to do some social content with her. And, definitely the first song that we did together, I mean, it being my first number one, there was a lot of stress on that song. But also not that much stress. I feel like at the beginning of my career, I was not stressed at all as I was as the middle of my career.
1: Is that because you didn't know what to be stressed about, or just because, well, why do you think that is?
2: No, I think it was just like, there's stages with artists, mm-hmm. And I was at such a hot stage, like coming in, like I just knew that at that moment in time, whatever I put out, it didn't matter. Like the fans were just going to
1: devour
2: there for it.
1: Yeah.
2: And not only then having Lauren jump on the song and it having that massive, wait, what, y'all went to middle school together, mm-hmm. like that story that traveled well, so that there wasn't really a lot of pressure with that song.
1: It's just so fun to see you guys, like I said, again together and in such a great place in both of y'all's life, and even having your kids and both kids like being a part of the promo for this is just like, that's got to be so wild seeing your guys's kids together. Is that like, what does
2: she's
1: that do?
2: Sweet Benny is adorable.
1: Oh, gosh, she's so cute. Yeah,
2: but seeing Lauren as a mom is hilarious.
1: Why?
2: Because as I'm like, what, it's going to be y'all.

0: lot different than a baby car.
1: Mm-hmm.
0: But she's like, you could see like her stressing a little bit. Like, I told y'all she needed her nap.
1: So you're getting to watch all of those.
0: Yeah, she's throwing jabs. She's like, yeah, babies don't need naps, blah, blah, blah, blah, blah. No, it was cool.
1: Why don't we go ahead and play this 10-year anniversary collaboration? Will you introduce it?
0: Yes, it's Never Been in Love on Backstage Country.

0: This is Kane Brown, your co-host of Backstage Country this week. We've got more coming up next.
1: We're out and about trying to get answers to the question, what do you wish you would have learned in school but didn't? 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
9: Heading into the holiday weekend, it will be hot. Stay cool, stay hydrated. High temperatures right around 100 for Saturday and low 100s on Sunday. There is a chance we could get a stray shower or storm, so if you're out at the pool or area lakes, just keep

0: 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Still low 100s on Labor Day. In the 2 News Weather Center, I'm Chief Meteorologist Michael Sager.
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0: What an epic week here on Backstage Country. I'm Elena. A big, big thank you to our host, Kane Brown, who, no surprise, absolutely crushed it this week.
1: It was a lot of fun. Hope to see y'all out on the road. And don't forget to check out my latest single, Woman.
0: That's right. And I'll see y'all back here Monday on Backstage Country.
1: Have a great weekend. 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
1: News. I'm Deborah Valentine. Plymouth, Massachusetts DA Timothy Cruz speaking to reporters after a mistrial was declared in the triple murder trial of Lindsay Clancy and the strangulation death of her three young children.
2: The charges of first-degree murder were warranted and appropriate in these circumstances.
1: A single holdout juror who opposed a not guilty plea by reason of insanity verdict resulted in the mistrial. There's no decision yet on a possible retrial. The U.S. Labor Department reports employers added a surprising number of jobs in August. President Trump comments.
3: They announced 162,000 jobs, new jobs, which was about five times more than the projection.
1: The unemployment rate stayed at 4.1%. Based on the numbers, the president is using the Federal Reserve to lower interest rates ahead of the midterms. AAA forecasts 45 to 46 million Americans are traveling this holiday week. With domestic bookings up 9%. 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
1: and Kennedy
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5: Heading into the holiday weekend, it will be hot. Stay cool, stay hydrated. High temperatures right around 100 for Saturday and low 100s on Sunday. There is a chance we could get a stray shower or storm, so if you're out at the pool or area lakes, just keep an eye to the sky. Still low 100s on Labor Day. In the 2 News Weather Center, I'm Chief Meteorologist Michael Sager.
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2: News, I'm Roxanne Evans. A mistrial in the Lindsey Clancy murder case after jurors failed to reach a verdict on charges against the Massachusetts mother who killed her three children. Her attorney asked for the removal of one juror over a reasonable doubt instructions.
3: Clancy's attorney, Kevin Reddington, argued the judge should have replaced a lone holdout juror who had doubt but refused to follow the law on reasonable doubt. Reddington says the jury was split 11-1 for acquittal and later blasted that holdout male juror.
2: Fox's Brian Yenis. President Trump pushing back on the word war, calling the ongoing fight with Iran a military conflict. Small potatoes for the United States. And stocks took a tumble after a strong jobs report, raising chances of an interest rate hike. The U.S. economy added 162,000 jobs. 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
8: Heading into the holiday weekend, it will be hot. Stay cool, stay hydrated. High temperatures right around 100 for Saturday and low 100s on Sunday. There is a chance we could get a stray shower or storm, so if you're out at the pool or area lakes, just keep an eye to the sky. Still low 100s on Labor Day. In the 2 News Weather Center, I'm Chief Meteorologist Michael Sager.
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6: Heading into the holiday weekend, it will be hot. Stay cool, stay hydrated. High temperatures right around 100 for Saturday and low 100s on Sunday. There is a chance we could get a stray shower or storms here. If you're out at the pool or area lakes, just keep an eye to the sky. Still low 100s on Labor Day. In the 2 News Weather Center, I'm Chief Meteorologist Michael Sager.
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1: Fox News, I'm Deborah Valentine. A judge Friday declaring a mistrial in the Lindsey Clancy triple murder trial after jurors deadlocked. Fox's Brian Yenis reports.
2: The state Supreme Court denied a defense emergency appeal to stop the mistrial. Clancy's attorney Kevin Reddington argued the judge should have replaced a lone holdout juror who had doubt but refused to follow the law on reasonable doubt.
1: A status conference is planned for September 29th. Clancy remains at a state medical and psychiatric hospital. A surprising 162,000 jobs added to U.S. payrolls for August, according to the U.S. Labor Department. Fox's Peter Ducey has more from the White House.
3: A stronger economy could be a plus for Republican midterm candidates. The Iran conflict, TBD.
1: Unemployment remains steady at 4.1%. Revisions added 55,000 jobs to June and July payrolls. 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
4: Heading into the holiday weekend, it will be hot. Stay cool, stay hydrated. High temperatures right around 100 for Saturday and low 100s on Sunday. There is a chance we could get a stray shower or storm, so if you're out at the pool or area lakes, just keep an eye to the sky. Still low 100s on Labor Day. In the 2 News Weather Center, I'm Chief Meteorologist Michael Sager.
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5: Heading into the holiday weekend, it will be hot. Stay cool, stay hydrated. High temperatures right around 100 for Saturday and low 100s on Sunday. There is a chance we could get a stray shower or storm, so if you're out at the pool or area lakes, just keep an eye to the sky. Still low 100s on Labor Day. In the 2 News Weather Center, I'm Chief Meteorologist Michael Sager.
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1: News, I'm Roxanne Evans. Massachusetts mistrial. 7 days of deliberations and jurors in the Lindsay Clancy murder trial remain deadlocked over one holdout juror. Her attorney wanted the juror removed, but that failed then.
2: The defense also lost a last-minute appeal to Massachusetts' highest court, clearing the way for a mistrial to be declared.
1: Fox's Chanley Painter. A status hearing will now be held September 29th. A bombshell report released on former Labor Secretary Lori Chavez de Remer. It described drinking on the job and misuse of government resources. A stronger than expected jobs report.
3: They announced 162,000 jobs, new jobs.
1: The president announcing the numbers. The unemployment rate held steady at 4.1%. 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
7: Heading into the holiday weekend, it will be hot. Stay cool, stay hydrated. High temperatures right around 100 for Saturday and low 100s on Sunday. There is a chance we could get a stray shower or storms here. If you're out at the pool or area lakes, just keep an eye to the sky. Still low 100s on Labor Day. In the 2 News Weather Center, I'm Chief Meteorologist Michael Sager.
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4: Heading into the holiday weekend, it will be hot. Stay cool, stay hydrated. High temperatures right around 100 for Saturday and low 100s on Sunday. There is a chance we could get a stray shower or storms here. If you're out at the pool or area lakes, just keep an eye to the sky. Still low 100s on Labor Day. In the 2 News Weather Center, I'm Chief Meteorologist Michael Sager.
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1: Jennifer Valentine. A mistrial declared Friday after jurors could not unanimously agree on a verdict in Lindsay Clancy's triple murder trial. Clancy's lawyer, Kevin Reddington, says one of 12 jurors was a holdout.
2: They know that they were robbed by one man for whatever his agenda was, who stole 7 weeks of the life of these other jurors.
1: The next step is a status conference on September 29th. The legal team for former Olympian David Hearn, charged with vandalizing the Lincoln Memorial reflecting pool Friday, asking a judge to toss out the case with prejudice.
3: The government has conceded that there is no probable cause to bring a case. There never was probable cause to be a case, and there never will be probable cause to be a case.
1: Hearn's counsel, Norman Eisman. 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
8: Heading into the holiday weekend, it will be hot. Stay cool, stay hydrated. High temperatures right around 100 for Saturday and low 100s on Sunday. There is a chance we could get a stray shower or storm, so if you're out at the pool or area lakes, just keep an eye to the sky. Still low 100s on Labor Day. In the 2 News Weather Center, I'm Chief Meteorologist Michael Sager.
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5: Heading into the holiday weekend, it will be hot. Stay cool, stay hydrated. High temperatures right around 100 for Saturday and low 100s on Sunday. There is a chance we could get a stray shower or storms here. If you're out at the pool or area lakes, just keep an eye to the sky. Still low 100s on Labor Day. In the 2 News Weather Center, I'm Chief Meteorologist Michael Sager.
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1: News, I'm Roxanne Evans. A mistrial in the Lindsay Clancy murder case after jurors deadlocked on charges against the Massachusetts mother who killed her three children. The defense called for the removal of one holdout juror.
2: Clancy's attorney Kevin Reddington argued the judge should have replaced a lone holdout juror who had doubt but refused to follow the law on reasonable doubt. Reddington says the jury was split 11-1 for acquittal and later blasted that holdout male juror.
1: Fox's Brian Yenis. A status hearing is set for September 29th. U.S. Central Command says the U.S. recently struck Iranian Revolutionary Guard Corps targets. Fox's Christina Coleman.
3: They say the strikes follow recent attempted attacks by Iran against commercial shipping in the Strait of Hormuz and military service members.
1: The U.S. added 162,000 jobs in August. 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
8: Heading into the holiday weekend, it will be hot. Stay cool, stay hydrated. High temperatures right around 100 for Saturday and low 100s on Sunday. There is a chance we could get a stray shower or storm, so if you're out at the pool or area lakes, just keep an eye to the sky. Still low 100s on Labor Day. In the 2 News Weather Center, I'm Chief Meteorologist Michael Sager.
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4: Heading into the holiday weekend, it will be hot. Stay cool, stay hydrated. High temperatures right around 100 for Saturday and low 100s on Sunday. There is a chance we could get a stray shower or storm, so if you're out at the pool or area lakes, just keep an eye to the sky. Still low 100s on Labor Day. In the 2 News Weather Center, I'm Chief Meteorologist Michael Sager.
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1: News. I'm Deborah Valentine. A juror holdout causing a mistrial Friday in the trial of Lindsay Clancy in the triple murder trial of her three young children. Fox's Brian Yenis reports from Plymouth, Massachusetts.
2: District Attorney Tim Cruz said this trial was not about the mental health care system. It was about the cruel and calculated murder of three children.
3: Our priority has always been to fight for Cora, for Dawson, and for Callan.
1: A retrial is a possibility. A status hearing is planned September 29th. The U.S. Labor Department reports employers added a surprising number of jobs in August. President Trump comments.
4: They announced 162,000 jobs, new jobs, which was about five times more than the projection.
1: The unemployment rate stayed at 4.1%. 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
2: Heading into the holiday weekend, it will be hot. Stay cool, stay hydrated. High temperatures right around 100 for Saturday and low 100s on Sunday. There is a chance we could get a stray shower or storm, so if you're out at the pool or area lakes, just keep an eye to the sky. Still low 100s on Labor Day. In the 2 News Weather Center, I'm Chief Meteorologist Michael Sager.

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2: Heading into the holiday weekend, it will be hot. Stay cool, stay hydrated. High temperatures right around 100 for Saturday and low 100s on Sunday. There is a chance we could get a stray shower or storm, so if you're out at the pool or area lakes, just keep an eye to the sky. Still low 100s on Labor Day. In the 2 News Weather Center, I'm Chief Meteorologist Michael Sager.
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1: I'm Jack Callahan. A mistrial declared in the Lindsay Clancy murder case. Jurors deadlocked on whether she was legally responsible for killing her three children. The state must decide whether to try her again.
2: The DA has not said if they will retry this case, but in the meantime, Lindsay Clancy remains at the psychiatric hospital until that decision is ultimately made.
1: Fox's Brian Yannis' status hearing set for September 29th. U.S. Central Command says the U.S. has struck more targets of the Iranian Revolutionary Guard Corps.
3: They say the strikes follow recent attempted attacks by Iran against commercial shipping in the Strait of Hormuz and military service members.
1: That's Fox's Christina Coleman. A plane carrying U.S. envoys Steve Witkoff and Jared Kushner has landed in Moscow, reportedly for talks on a proposal to end the war in Ukraine. America's listening to Fox News.

Welcome to She's Country. Hey, it's Emily Harlan. For 3 hours, we are celebrating the incredible women of country music. It's a jam-packed show that I got for you today. We're going to have a lot of fun. Let's kick it off with the latest from Carter Faith. Nothing better to do.

0: She's country, celebrating the ladies who bring the soul to country.
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13: Heading into the holiday weekend, it will be hot. Stay cool, stay hydrated. High temperatures right around 100 for Saturday and low 100s on Sunday. There is a chance we could get a stray shower or storm, so if you're out at the pool or area lakes, just keep an eye to the sky. Still low 100s on Labor Day. In the 2 News Weather Center, I'm Chief Meteorologist Michael Sager.

What is the most unique gift you've ever received? Hey, it's Emily. Welcome back to She's Country. A fan gifted Ella Langley a butterfly, a live butterfly, held it the entire concert, and then gave it to Ella at the end. So she posted on social media holding the butterfly on her finger. She named him Steven, by the way. So this is the perfect song to go into. It's butterfly season. Ella Langley and Miranda Lambert.

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So relatable. That's next.

0: She's country, celebrating the ladies who bring the soul to country.
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0: Do you have a major sweet tooth? Hey, it's Emily. It is time for She's Trending on She's Country. Avery Anna posted on social media that she could not put down the ice cream.
1: Any tips for becoming resentful against ice cream, please? I can't stop eating it. I can't stop. I'm already full. It's not that I'm hungry. I'm just a fiend. I'm literally just a fiend. I can't stop.
0: That was Avery Anna with a very relatable struggle of being obsessed with ice cream. Here is her latest.

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7: Heading into the holiday weekend, it will be hot. Stay cool, stay hydrated. High temperatures right around 100 for Saturday and low 100s on Sunday. There is a chance we could get a stray shower or storm. So if you're out at the pool or area lakes, just keep an eye to the sky. Still low 100s on Labor Day. In the 2 News Weather Center, I'm Chief Meteorologist Michael Sager.
8: At 2 News Oklahoma, your stories are what matter most. 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
10: Area Alving or a mistrial in the Lindsay Clancy triple murder trial. Fox's Brian Yenis in Plymouth, Massachusetts, says it was over a single juror.
11: District Attorney Tim Cruz said this trial was not about the mental health care system. It was about the cruel and calculated murder of 3 children.
12: Our priority has always been to fight for Cora, for Dawson, and for Callen.
10: Status hearing will be held this month to determine if there is going to be a retrial. We will head into Labor Day weekend with a stronger than expected jobs report, but President Trump isn't surprised.
13: They announced 162,000 jobs, new jobs, which was about 5 times more than the projection.
10: Unemployment nationally holds steady at 4.1%. 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

0: Time for She Said on She's Country. Hey, it's Emily. Tori Rose knew from the moment she heard the demo of this song that she wanted to record it.
1: I started listening to it and I was like, I really love the vibe of the song. It gives me like Gretchen Wilson vibes and I love her. And I was a little nervous at first though because I'm not from the South. I feel like a lot of people don't think about Pennsylvania being country, but it's very much country, just not like Southern country. And then the more I kept listening to the song and I heard the last line saying, I'm not talking maps, I'm talking attitude. And I'm like, I want to record this song because that's exactly how I feel.
0: That was

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My name is Emily, and find out which artist celebrated a birthday this past week with a little extra confidence. That's coming up next on She's Country. Another.

0: She's country, celebrating the ladies who bring the soul to country.
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10: Heading into the holiday weekend, it will be hot. Stay cool, stay hydrated. High temperatures right around 100 for Saturday and low 100s on Sunday. There is a chance we could get a stray shower or storms here. If you're out at the pool or area lakes, just keep an eye to the sky. Still low 100s on Labor Day. In the 2 News Weather Center, I'm Chief Meteorologist Michael Sager.

0: for She's Celebrating on She's Country. Hey, it's Emily. Priscilla Block celebrated her birthday this week, 31 years old. And this is the message that she had for herself.
1: The best gift that you can give yourself is building genuine confidence. This is my the first birthday, I think, that I have ever gone to the gym on my birthday because I know that that'll make me feel good. I feel like a lot of my birthdays I didn't really enjoy because I didn't genuinely feel happy, but I feel like this is my happy year. Just like really proud of myself this year.
0: That was Priscilla Block talking about her birthday and the fact that

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My name is Emily, and which country music duo just announced a brand new tour? I'm so excited about this one. All the details coming up for you next.

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1: From our family to yours, thank you for your hard work and have a safe and blessed Labor Day.

Well, this is some exciting news. Sugarland has announced they are going back on tour. Hey, it's Emily. You're listening to She's Country, and this is the Ride or Die Tour. It's to celebrate the 20th anniversary of the album Enjoy the Ride. It all kicks off in

You are listening to She's Country, 3 hours celebrating the incredible women of country music. I'm so glad you're hanging out with me. I got so much more still coming up for you. Here is Wish I Didn't. It's Megan Maroney on She's Country.

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Hey, it's Emily. I will give you one guess. We're talking all about it next on She's Country. Baby.

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12: Heading into the holiday weekend, it will be hot. Stay cool, stay hydrated. High temperatures right around 100 for Saturday and low 100s on Sunday. There is a chance we could get a stray shower or storm, so if you're out at the pool or area lakes, just keep an eye to the sky. Still low 100s on Labor Day. In the 2 News Weather Center, I'm Chief Meteorologist Michael Sager.
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16: News. I'm Jack Callahan. U.S. envoys Steve Witkoff and Jared Kushner are in Moscow, and we'll meet with Russia's President Putin today about a new proposal to end the war in Ukraine. A mistrial declared in the Lindsey Clancy murder case. Jurors deadlocked over whether she was legally responsible for killing her 3 children. The state must decide whether to try her again.
17: The DA has not said if they will retry this case, but in the meantime, Lindsey Clancy remains at the psychiatric hospital until that decision is ultimately made.
16: Fox's Brian Yenis. U.S. Central Command says struck more targets of the Iranian Revolutionary Guard Corps.
18: They say the strikes follow recent attempted attacks by Iran against commercial shipping in the Strait of Hormuz and military service members.
16: Fox's Christina Coleman. 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

time for She's Crushing on She's Country. Hey, it's Emily, and it was announced that Taylor Swift will be inducted into the Nashville Songwriters Hall of Fame. She is going to be the youngest ever member, joining the likes of Dolly Parton and Loretta Lynn.

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15: Heading into the holiday weekend, it will be hot. Stay cool, stay hydrated. High temperatures right around 100 for Saturday and low 100s on Sunday. There is a chance we could get a stray shower or storm, so if you're out at the pool or area lakes, just keep an eye on the sky. Still low 100s on Labor Day. In the 2 News Weather Center, I'm Chief Meteorologist Michael Sager.
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Welcome back to She's Country. Hey, it's Emily. I love a good collab, and two of our favorites, Little Big Town and Kelsey Ballerini, have teamed up and dropped this song, Closing Time. Here is a little teaser of it.

My name is Emily Harlan. Thank you so much for joining me for She's Country. Every weekend, 3 hours celebrating the incredible women of country music. So I will see you right back here next weekend for She's Country. It's Tiger Lily.

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11: Heading into the holiday weekend, it will be hot. Stay cool, stay hydrated. High temperatures right around 100 for Saturday and low 100s on Sunday. There is a chance we could get a stray shower or storms here. If you're out at the pool or area lakes, just keep an eye to the sky. Still low 100s on Labor Day. In the 2 News Weather Center, I'm Chief Meteorologist Michael Sager.
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1: I'm Daria Albinger. One juror held out, and that resulted in a mistrial in Lindsey Clancy's triple murder trial.
2: They know that they were robbed by one man, for whatever his agenda was, who stole 7 weeks of the life of these other jurors.
1: Clancy's lawyer, Kevin Reddington, says she was in the throes of postpartum psychosis. Attorneys for former Olympian David Hearn, charged with vandalizing the Lincoln Memorial and reflecting pool, are asking a judge to throw out the case with prejudice.
3: The government has conceded that there is no probable cause to bring a case. There never was probable cause to be a case, and there never will be probable cause to be a case.
1: That's lawyer Norm Eisen. 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
3: Heading into the holiday weekend, it will be hot. Stay cool, stay hydrated. High temperatures right around 100 for Saturday and low 100s on Sunday. There is a chance we could get a stray shower or storm, so if you're out at the pool or area lakes, just keep an eye to the sky. Still low 100s on Labor Day. In the 2 News Weather Center, I'm Chief Meteorologist Michael Sager.
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0: Born and Raised Music Festival 2026, this September 17th, 18th, and 19th. Pryor, Oklahoma turns all the way up. 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
7: Heading into the holiday weekend, it will be hot. Stay cool, stay hydrated. High temperatures right around 100 for Saturday and low 100s on Sunday. There is a chance we could get a stray shower or storms here. If you're out at the pool or area lakes, just keep an eye to the sky. Still low 100s on Labor Day. In the 2 News Weather Center, I'm Chief Meteorologist Michael Sager.
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1: News. I'm Jack Callahan. U.S. envoys Steve Witkoff and Jared Kushner are in Moscow and will meet with Russia's President Putin today about a new proposal to end the war in Ukraine. A mistrial declared in the Lindsey Clancy murder case, jurors deadlocked on whether she was legally responsible for killing her three children. The state must now decide whether to try her again.
2: The DA has not said if they will retry this case, but in the meantime, Lindsey Clancy remains at the psychiatric hospital until that decision is ultimately made.
1: Fox's Brian Yenis. U.S. Central Command says the U.S. has struck more targets of Iranian Revolutionary Guard Corps.
3: They say the strikes follow recent attempted attacks by Iran against commercial shipping in the Strait of Hormuz and military service members.
1: Fox's Christina Coleman. 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
4: Heading into the holiday weekend, it will be hot. Stay cool, stay hydrated. High temperatures right around 100 for Saturday and low 100s on Sunday. There is a chance we could get a stray shower or storm, so if you're out at the pool or area lakes, just keep an eye to the sky. Still low 100s on Labor Day. In the 2 News Weather Center, I'm Chief Meteorologist Michael Sager.
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3: Heading into the holiday weekend, it will be hot. Stay cool, stay hydrated. High temperatures right around 100 for Saturday and low 100s on Sunday. There is a chance we could get a stray shower or storm, so if you're out at the pool or area lakes, just keep an eye to the sky. Still low 100s on Labor Day. In the 2 News Weather Center, I'm Chief Meteorologist Michael Sager.
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1: I'm Daria Albinger. A status hearing will be held later this month, and it could determine if Lindsay Clancy will be retried for the murders of her three children. Plymouth County DA Timothy Cruz.
2: All too often, criminals are being treated as victims, and the real victims are invisible.
1: Clancy's attorneys say their client was in the throes of postpartum psychosis. House Republicans passed a resolution condemning socialism.
3: This resolution was so important so the American people would know where their respective member of Congress stands. Do they stand with the radical DSA, which are having their convention about 100 miles from my house here in Wisconsin, or do they stand with the American dream and capitalism?
1: Wisconsin Congressman Brian Stile tells Fox News it sends an important message in front of the midterm elections. 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

0: Labor Day was signed into law on June 28, 1894, designating the first Monday of September to always be known as Labor Day, a special day to honor the American workforce and uphold the laws that make work situations healthier and safer for the worker. 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
1: Muskogee, we heard you and we miss you too. 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
3: Heading into the holiday weekend, it will be hot. Stay cool, stay hydrated. High temperatures right around 100 for Saturday and low 100s on Sunday. There is a chance we could get a stray shower or storms here. If you're out at the pool or area lakes, just keep an eye to the sky. Still low 100s on Labor Day. In the 2 News Weather Center, I'm Chief Meteorologist Michael Sager.
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2: Heading into the holiday weekend, it will be hot. Stay cool, stay hydrated. High temperatures right around 100 for Saturday and low 100s on Sunday. There is a chance we could get a stray shower or storm, so if you're out at the pool or area lakes, just keep an eye to the sky. Still low 100s on Labor Day. In the 2 News Weather Center, I'm Chief Meteorologist Michael Sager.
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1: News on Jack Callahan. U.S. Central Command says the U.S. has struck three Iranian crude oil tankers, two in the Strait of Hormuz, one in the Gulf of Oman. The attacks in retaliation for ballistic missiles fired by Iran.
2: They did, in fact, fire upon these new Iranian crude oil tankers after the IRGC fired at two Navy warships.
1: Fox's Alex Hogan, neither of the U.S. vessels were hit. U.S. envoys Steve Witkoff and Jared Kushner are in Moscow. They'll meet with Russia's President Putin today with a new proposal to end the war in Ukraine. A mistrial declared in the Lindsey Clancy case. Jurors deadlocked. The state must decide whether to try her again.
3: The DA has not said if they will retry this case, but in the meantime, Lindsey Clancy remains at the psychiatric hospital until that decision is ultimately made.
1: Fox's Brian Yenis. 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
4: Heading into the holiday weekend, it will be hot. Stay cool, stay hydrated. High temperatures right around 100 for Saturday and low 100s on Sunday. There is a chance we could get a stray shower or storms here. If you're out at the pool or area lakes, just keep an eye to the sky. Still low 100s on Labor Day. In the 2 News Weather Center, I'm Chief Meteorologist Michael Sager.
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9: Heading into the holiday weekend, it will be hot. Stay cool, stay hydrated. High temperatures right around 100 for Saturday and low 100s on Sunday. There is a chance we could get a stray shower or storm, so if you're out at the pool or area lakes, just keep an eye on the sky. Still low 100s on Labor Day. In the 2 News Weather Center, I'm Chief Meteorologist Michael Sager.
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3: I'm Daria Albinger. Millions are on the move this Labor Day weekend. Transportation Secretary Sean Duffy on Fox and Friends Weekend with what to expect if you're one of them.
4: We have some rain and showers coming on Saturday, Sunday, and into Monday. So we'll have a few delays because of weather, but things are all hitting on all cylinders.
3: If you're flying, make sure you get to the airport 2 hours before a domestic departure, 3 hours for international. President Trump has signed an executive order designed to help cattle ranchers and farmers with rising beef costs.
5: We're creating a program where small and medium-sized and large ranchers can sell their products directly to consumers so that they don't have to go through the big four processes and middlemen.
3: The cost of living is expected to be a defining issue in the midterm elections. 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

0: Hello, this is Minister Donald Cherry at the Town Road Church of Christ here in Muskogee. 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
4: Heading into the holiday weekend, it will be hot. Stay cool, stay hydrated. High temperatures right around 100 for Saturday and low 100s on Sunday. There is a chance we could get a stray shower or storm, so if you're out at the pool or area lakes, just keep an eye to the sky. Still low 100s on Labor Day. In the 2 News Weather Center, I'm Chief Meteorologist Michael Sager.
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4: Heading into the holiday weekend, it will be hot. Stay cool, stay hydrated. High temperatures right around 100 for Saturday and low 100s on Sunday. There is a chance we could get a stray shower or storm here. If you're out at the pool or area lakes, just keep an eye to the sky. Still low 100s on Labor Day. In the 2 News Weather Center, I'm Chief Meteorologist Michael Sager.
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1: News. I'm Carmen Roberts. The U.S. military says it hit three Iranian oil tankers after Tehran targeted Navy ships.
2: CENTCOM Commander Admiral Brad Cooper released this statement saying, "Let the message to the IRGC be clear. If you shoot at two of our ships, we will impose an even higher economic cost, taking out three of yours." And the United States says they remain prepared should there be additional missile fire against warships.
1: Fox's Trey Yingston, Tel Aviv. Hurricane Lowell is pushing through the Pacific south of Hawaii as a Category 4 storm with 150-mile-an-hour winds.
3: A big dip in the jet stream is going to come in and pull this thing north. There are going to be impacts here in Kauai. There's going to be a lot of rainfall. The mountains could pick up over 10 inches.
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5: Heading into the holiday weekend, it will be hot. Stay cool, stay hydrated. High temperatures right around 100 for Saturday and low 100s on Sunday. There is a chance we could get a stray shower or storms here. If you're out at the pool or area lakes, just keep an eye to the sky. Still low 100s on Labor Day. In the 2 News Weather Center, I'm Chief Meteorologist Michael Sager.
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0: Muskogee, we heard you and we miss you too. The Muskogee Sky Kings are gearing up for an exciting return as preparations begin for the 2027 season. Player tryouts start this October. 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Follow the Muskogee Sky Kings on social media and stay tuned for announcements, appearances, and opportunities to get involved. The countdown is on. Sky Kings basketball is coming back. Muskogee Sky Kings, road to 2027.
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0: 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And this coming week, no different, we'll hear from Kenny Rogers, Toby and Willie, Susie Boggess. 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
3: Enjoy the cool start Friday because the heat is coming back. Highs climb into the mid to upper 90s Friday, then near 100 this weekend. Hot, dry, and breezy weather sticks around into September with additional heat headlines likely. From the 2 News Weather Center, I'm meteorologist Annie Brown.
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1: I'm Roger Stern. Americans on the move this holiday weekend, and with the Iran war driving up oil prices, is costing more to take a vacation.
2: AAA says travelers are paying about 2% more for airfare over the Labor Day holiday weekend than they did this time last year, but nearly 20% more for top destinations.
1: Fox's Jonathan Seri reporting those traveling by car are paying roughly 94 cents more for a gallon of gas than last year. The U.S. fired on Iranian ships, with Central Command saying it was in retaliation.
3: After the IRGC fired at two Navy warships, U.S. troops took aim striking three Iranian crude oil tankers, with one of them located off the coast of Karg Island.
1: Fox's Alex Hogan, and two more survivors found following the flooding in Nepal. 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
3: Enjoy the cool start Friday because the heat is coming back. Highs climb into the mid to upper 90s Friday, then near 100 this weekend. Hot, dry, and breezy weather sticks around into September with additional heat headlines likely. From the 2 News Weather Center, I'm meteorologist Annie Brown.
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0: 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The Junior Achievement Ruffer Restaurant Crawl is set for Thursday, October 1st. 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
4: Enjoy the cool start Friday because the heat is coming back. Highs climb into the mid to upper 90s Friday, then near 100 this weekend. Hot, dry, and breezy weather sticks around into September with additional heat headlines likely. From the 2 News Weather Center, I'm meteorologist Annie Brown.
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1: News on Carmen Roberts after the mistrial in the Lindsay Clancy murder trial in Massachusetts for killing her three children. Prosecutors must decide whether to put her back on trial. Plymouth County DA Timothy Cruz says he is focused on the victims, the kids.
2: It is our job to make sure that the victims are not invisible, to make sure that they're not forgotten, and to make sure that we stand for them in the way that we seek justice. And that's what I think we've done in this case.
1: A court hearing is set for September 29th on what's next. 10 days after the catastrophic flash flood struck Nepal, crews rescued two more people, a woman from a collapsed house and a man from a hydropower tunnel.
3: Rescuers are focusing on 12 projects across Nepal where 900 workers are missing. About 500, they say, are believed to be trapped in various tunnels.
1: Fox's Stephanie Bennett. 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
6: Enjoy the cool start Friday because the heat is coming back. Highs climb into the mid to upper 90s Friday, then near 100 this weekend. Hot, dry, and breezy weather sticks around into September with additional heat headlines likely. From the 2 News Weather Center, I'm meteorologist Annie Brown.
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0: Hello, this is Minister Donald Cherry at the Chandler Road Church of Christ here in Muskogee. 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
6: Enjoy the cool start Friday because the heat is coming back. Highs climb into the mid to upper 90s Friday, then near 100 this weekend. Hot, dry, and breezy weather sticks around into September with additional heat headlines likely. From the 2 News Weather Center, I'm meteorologist Annie Brown.
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2: I'm Roger Stern. Americans on the move this holiday weekend, and it's costing more to drive or fly.
3: With ongoing conflicts in the Middle East driving up the price of jet fuel, AAA says travelers are paying about 2% more for airfare over the Labor Day holiday weekend than they did this time last year, but nearly 20% more for top destinations.
2: Fox's Jonathan Seri. 10 days after the devastating flood that hit Nepal, rescuers found two more victims alive.
4: A woman was submerged underneath a building. Meanwhile, another miracle today. A man was found inside a 740-foot tunnel at a hydropower project.
2: One person rescued yesterday says he saw other people alive. America is listening to Fox News.

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3: For the Muskogee and Tahlequah areas, overnight tonight, slight chance for an isolated shower or storm, mostly clear to partly cloudy skies. We're down to the mid-70s. Increasing clouds during the day on your Sunday, high temperatures just past 100. Chance for a few showers and storms afternoon to early evening. In the 2 News Weather Center, I'm meteorologist Brandon Woolley.
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0: Born and Raised Music Festival 2026, this September 17th, 18th, and 19th. Pryor, Oklahoma turns all the way up. 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
2: News. I'm Carmen Roberts. U.S. Envoy Steve Witkoff and Jared Kushner met with Russian President Vladimir Putin in Moscow today, trying to revive peace talks ahead of their first official visit to Ukraine. Now, the two sides agreed to pause attacks on each other's capitals for the weekend.
3: Just hours before, the Ukrainian military said Russia launched 167 attack drones overnight. At least five people were killed. And Reuters reports one person was killed by a Ukrainian drone strike in Russia's Belgorod region.
2: Fox's Jill Nato. Meantime, the U.S. struck three Iranian ships after Tehran fired on an American aircraft carrier. No U.S. injuries reported. And Hurricane Lowell, Category 4 storm, expected to spin up winds and rain for the western Hawaiian Islands. 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
5: Hi, everyone. I'm Craig Orndorff. Welcome to Weekend in the Country, the show where we listen to the country music memories. Greetings, my friends. So good to be with you once again as we get ready for another edition of the show that plays some of the greatest country music of our lifetime. Hopefully, we'll have some of your all-time favorites and maybe just a couple that you haven't heard for a long time. We will turn back the clock and relive some days of yesteryear through music and also by reminiscing how things were back in the day. And today, back then, is the first weekend of September in 1991. Yeah, we're going to play the biggest country hits in America from that weekend 35 years ago. So that's what's on the agenda today, and if you're ready, let's get to it. And on the countdown this week in 1991, it seems like the artists are either part of the batch of new performers or established veteran acts. And we begin with the latter category. Coming in at number 20 this week was Exile. This is Even Now.

Record number 20 this week in 1991, Even Now by Exile. And the band was really a shell of the familiar group, as J.P. Pennington, Les Taylor, and Marlon Hargis had all left. The new lead singer was Paul Martin. That was coming down after topping out at number 16, and it would be their last single to make the chart. We have one of those new artists at number 19 this week in 91. This is Joe Diffie, A New Way. I'm gonna

0: 5 years ago, things weren't going real well for Joe Diffie. He was bankrupt. He had to sell his recording studio in his hometown in Oklahoma. And on top of that, his wife took their two kids and left him. Well, it sounds like a country song, doesn't it? Well, anyway, 5 years later, Joe Diffie was a country star. The 32-year-old had song number 19 this week in 1991, New Way. That was the fourth and final single from his debut album, A Thousand Winding Roads, and it was heading up to number two. We have gone back to early September 1991 on today's Weekend in the Country, when the President of the United States was George H.W. Bush. And this summer, the President had to fill a seat on the Supreme Court. The President nominated 43-year-old Georgia native Clarence Thomas. The confirmation hearings would begin this week in 1991, without much controversy. But then, near the end of the hearings, a confidential FBI report was leaked to the media of alleged inappropriate sexual comments made by Thomas to a former colleague, Anita Hill. She gave her lurid details during live television coverage of the hearings. Thomas denied the allegations and slammed the committee.
1: And from my standpoint, as a black American, as far as I'm concerned, it is a high-tech lynching for uppity blacks who in any way deign to think for themselves, to do for themselves, to have different ideas. And it is a message that unless you kowtow to an old order, this is what will happen to you.
0: Public opinion polls showed that most believed him. Of course, he was confirmed by the Senate in October of 1991. And we get back to the countdown from that weekend at number 18 with Alabama. Yeah.

0: There's Alabama, and Here We Are, a song written by Vince Gill and Beth Nielsen Chapman. I was moving down the survey after hitting number 2. It was sitting at number 18 this week in 1991, the fifth single from their album, Pass It On Down.
1: This is the Chevrolet Caprice. It has the highest highway mileage of any V8-powered car in its class. In fact, its V8 fuel economy challenges that of many smaller V6s. So when it comes to preserving a natural resource, you can make a beautiful contribution. A 1991 Chevrolet Caprice. Prepare to be impressed.
0: The 1991 Chevy Caprice was completely redesigned and it was Motor Trend's Car of the Year. Now the Truck of the Year was the Mazda Navajo. Other favorites this year, also from Mazda, the Miata, a lightweight two-seat roadster that was inspired by the sports cars of the 50s and 60s. The Ford Taurus was in its second generation. From Honda, the Accord and Civic. And from Nissan, the Sentra and the 300ZX. And that's what was on the roadways here in 1991. And on the countdown this week, a song that would mark a turning point for Sawyer Brown. This is The Walk. Down

0: Up until this point, many considered Sawyer Brown to be just a novelty act, thought of as a stylistic band that just did country pop. But that song, The Walk, showed that they had some substance and could handle more serious material. And they became a consistent top 10 performer. The Walk was at number 17 this week, and it would saunter its way up to number 2. And it's one of the memories from September of 1991 for today's Weekend in the Country.
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11: For the Muskogee and Tahlequah areas, overnight tonight, slight chance for an isolated shower or storm, mostly clear to partly cloudy skies. We're down to the mid-70s. Increasing clouds during the day on your Sunday, high temperatures just past 100. Chance for a few showers and storms afternoon to early evening. In the 2 News Weather Center, I'm meteorologist Brandon Woolley.
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0: Today we flip back the old calendar 35 years to early September 1991. And in the top 20 that week, there were 4 groups. We've already heard 3 of them. And the 4th is coming up here in just a few minutes. There was a duo sitting at number 1 this week. Who can that be? And here at number 16, we have a duet. Lee Greenwood and Susie Boggess got together for Hopelessly Yours.

0: After making it to number 12, Hopelessly Yours was down to number 16 this week in 1991. That was Lee Greenwood and Susie Boggess. Now, of course, this was just adding on to the resume for Lee Greenwood, but for Susie Boggess, she had had just one top 20 hit up to that time. But after this record, she had a string of top 10 hits. Well, we are back in September of 1991, and what's new here in our U.S. of A.? Well, there was a new Miss America this weekend, Marjorie Vincent from Oak Park, Illinois. Well, the Kentucky Fried Chicken restaurants had officially become KFC. Well, on the golf course, Callaway introduced the Big Bertha driver. The head was larger than other drivers, and it was made of stainless steel. On August 23rd, just in time for the Christmas season to ramp up, Super Nintendo was released in the United States. The cost was right around $200. And this summer, the Thighmaster became a hit, thanks to its spokeswoman, Suzanne Summers.
1: Great legs.
2: Thank you.
1: How do you get them?
2: Some people were born with great legs, but the rest of us have to work at it. I used to do aerobics till I dropped. Then I found Thighmaster. Every single time you squeeze Thighmaster, you strengthen and tone right where you need it. So it's easy to squeeze your way to shapely hips and thighs. Thighmaster. We may not have been born with great legs, but now we can look like we were.
0: Just 1995 for the Thighmaster here in the summer of 91. In 18 months, they sold 6 million of them. People just wanted their reflection to look a little bit better, which happened to be the subject of record number 15. Here's Diamond Rio.

Those guys were brand new in 1991. Diamond Rio, that was their second single, Mirror Mirror, the follow-up to their number one debut, Meet Me in the Middle. And their sophomore effort was at number 15 this week, headed up to number 3 for Marty Rowe, Jimmy Olander, Gene Johnson, Dan Truman, Dana Williams, and Brian Prout. Well, here in 1991, it turned out that country music had a much bigger audience than the experts thought. SoundScan was introduced. Every time a piece of music was purchased and the UPC code scanned, it was tallied in a database. So that eliminated the human error or the human influence over the individual stores reporting sales. And when the first chart using SoundScan was released, there was a whole lot more country music on it. Well, more country news from 1991. Naomi Judd announced that she had been diagnosed with hepatitis C and would be retiring from touring with her daughter Winona. Their farewell tour became the most popular act in country music, and it ended with a big New Year's Eve pay-per-view concert. This summer, Holly Dunn released her new single, Maybe I Mean Yes. Well, some hand-wringers out there complained that the lyrics condone date rape. So just a few weeks ago, Dunn asked that radio stations pull the song from their rotation. Now, of course, the lyrics did nothing of the kind. Actually, it was about the typical communication problems between a guy and a girl. And 1991 was a big year on the chart for the newcomers. There were 8 acts that had their first number one hit, and 3 of those did it with their first single. That included the duo at number one this week, the group we just heard, Diamond Rio, and the lady who was at number 14 this week in 1991. This is Trisha Yearwood. She's in love with a boy.

0: From Monticello, Georgia, that's Trisha Yearwood. And after spending 2 weeks atop the chart with her first ever single, she was down to number 14 this week in 1991. She's in love with a boy. And Trisha was the first woman to have a number one debut single since Connie Smith did it with Once a Day in 1964.
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9: For the Muskogee and Tahlequah areas, overnight, tonight, slight chance for an isolated shower or storm, mostly clear to partly cloudy skies. We're down to the mid-70s. Increasing clouds during the day on your Sunday, high temperatures just past 100. Chance for a few showers and storms afternoon to early evening. In the 2 News Weather Center, I'm meteorologist Brandon Woolley.
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0: I'm Craig Orndorff, and this show originates from the Shenandoah Valley of Virginia. And today, we've gone back to the first weekend of September in 1991. And on the countdown that weekend, Reba McEntire dropped in at number 13, Fallen Out of Love. He said-

0: There's Reba McEntire with Fallen Out of Love. Record number 13 this week in 1991. That was coming down after topping out at number 2, continuing her string of top 10 hits that began in 1984. That was the fourth and final single from her album, Rumor Has It. Now her next project was just about to be released, For My Broken Heart, a memorial album in tribute to her road manager and 7 members of her touring band. They died in a plane crash in California in March of 91. And the country music community was in mourning this weekend with the passing of Dottie West.
1: The country singer Dottie West died today. She was in a car accident last week, as you may know. She was 58. Country Sunshine was one of her hits, and so is this one.
2: Here comes my baby back again.
1: Here Comes My Baby won her country music's first Grammy for a female vocalist back in 1964.
0: Peter Jennings of ABC News reporting on the death of Dottie West. On August 30th, after her car broke down, a neighbor was driving her to the Grand Ole Opry. Well, on an exit ramp, he lost control of the car and they crashed. The paramedics and West herself didn't think she was badly hurt, but it turned out she was severely injured internally. Doctors operated over the next few days, but West died on September 4th. In her career, she had 5 number one records, 3 solo, and 2 duets with Kenny Rogers. And now, back to the countdown. Song number 12 this week in 1991 was the title track and first single from Doug Stone's second album, I Thought It Was You.

0: There's Doug Stone, who began playing music as a child, but wasn't discovered until he was in his 30s, singing in a VFW hall in Georgia. Well, that song right there, I Thought It Was You, was about to become his fourth consecutive number one. It was sitting at number 12 this week in 1991, the title track from his platinum album. One of our favorites from 35 Septembers ago for this weekend in the country.
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7: For the Muskogee and Tahlequah areas, overnight tonight, slight chance for an isolated shower or storm, mostly clear to partly cloudy skies. We're down to the mid-70s. Increasing clouds during the day on your Sunday, high temperatures just past 100. Chance for a few showers and storms afternoon to early evening. In the 2 News Weather Center, I'm meteorologist Brandon Woolley.
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10: Today's getaway destination is early September 1991. And we're on our way to the top of the Billboard Hot Country Singles chart. Stopping at the moment for record number 11, here's Clint Black. Where are you now?

0: There's Clint Black and Where Are You Now? The fourth and final single from his album, Put Yourself in My Shoes. That was record number 11 this week in 1991, and it was heading to the top of the charts, making it his sixth appearance there. Well, let's turn on the TV here in 1991 and see what's on the tube. Well, the daytime game shows are on their way out. Wheel of Fortune with Bob Goen would be canceled on September the 20th, but would continue in syndication. And Classic Concentration with Alex Trebek would also wrap up on the 20th. But The Price is Right would go on, along with The Family Feud, now hosted by Ray Combs. Now, late mornings on ABC, there's The Home Show with Gary Collins. And as for the late night, it's the final season for Johnny Carson on The Tonight Show. And he's followed by David Letterman and Bob Costas. New channels that signed on this summer, Comedy Central and Court TV. Well, the fall season will be here soon, and new shows will include Home Improvement, The Commish, Step by Step, and Dateline. And debuting in October on the Nashville Network, The Statler Brothers Show.
1: Thank you very much, and welcome to Saturday Night with the Statler Brothers. I'm Don.
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1: You're not Ralph Emery.
4: Well, you ain't either.
1: I never said I was. Okay.
4: Well, it says right here in my coat I'm Ralph Emery.
1: Well, then you must have the wrong coat on.
4: Well, that's funny, because down inside of my pants it says Shotgun Red. Maybe I'll go change clothes.
1: No. You keep them on. You look good in cartoon clothes.
4: Thank you very much. Nice. I appreciate it.
0: The Statler Brothers Show would become a Saturday night regular on the Nashville Network starting up in the fall of 1991. Well, here's a Weekend in the Country Extra offering. A little further down on the charts this week, debuting on the survey, was Patti Loveless, Hurt Me Bad.

0: Patti Loveless, Hurt Me Bad in a Real Good Way. That was the first single from the album Up Against My Heart, and it's a bonus record from this weekend in 1991, debuting on the chart at number 75. It would climb to number 3. And one other note, Up Against My Heart would be her final album on MCA. She felt like the label wasn't giving her the same level of promotion as other female singers. So she made the move to Epic Records. And during the transition, she learned that she needed vocal cord surgery. Well, she came through wonderfully, and the surgery helped her voice. It was deeper and fuller, and it resulted in 3 consecutive platinum albums during the mid-90s. Well, that's going to do it for hour number 1 of today's show. We'll see you after the break with more of the hits from this week in 1991 on Weekend in the Country.
1: Roger Stern, Americans on the move this holiday weekend, and it's costing more to drive or to fly.
2: With ongoing conflicts in the Middle East driving up the price of jet fuel, AAA says travelers are paying about 2% more for airfare over the Labor Day holiday weekend than they did this time last year, but nearly 20% more for top destinations.
1: Fox's Jonathan Seri. 10 days after the devastating flood that hit Nepal, rescuers found 2 more victims alive.
3: A woman was submerged underneath a building. Meanwhile, another miracle today. A man was found inside a 740-foot tunnel at a hydropower project.
1: Fox's Stephanie Bennett. One person rescued yesterday says he saw other people alive. America is listening to Fox News.
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0: This is Hour 2 of Weekend in the Country. I'm Craig Orndorff, and a happy weekend to you wherever you are and whatever you're doing. Well, I guess a little bit of what you're doing is tuning into this show, which we certainly appreciate. And if you're not a regular already, we hope you become one and remain one. Well, I'll do my best playing some of the great country music of our lifetime in the form of a countdown from days gone by. I was about to say vintage countdown, but I thought, no, we're not really far enough removed to call it vintage. But then again, we are going back 35 years today, so I guess that could be considered vintage. Well, whatever phrase we'd like to use for it, we have gone back to the first weekend of September in 1991. And we're up to number 10 right now with a singer who came out of Glendale, West Virginia, which is on the Ohio River just south of Wheeling. This is Lionel Cartwright and Leap of Faith.